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1: ABC News, I'm Dave Packer. An urgent manhunt in Toledo, Ohio for a suspect or suspects after multiple people were shot near a festival this evening. Police say a number of people have been taken to hospitals. More missiles and drones fired by Iran toward Bahrain and Kuwait. That according to Bahrain's government, which calls it a serious escalation. Iran says the attacks targeted the U.S. military. Backlash against a proposed data center in Tennessee, where more than 160,000 people signing a petition opposing one next to the Nashville Zoo. Tony Davidson with the residents group.
2: It seems like they're trying to move forward without getting any kind of environmental impact study, any kind of estimated energy usage or utility usage.
1: Golden Tempo is the winner at today's 158th running of the Belmont Stakes, capturing the third leg of the Triple Crown. 5 weeks after winning the Kentucky Derby and making more history for trainer Sherry DeVoe, Commandment was second and favorite Renegade third. This is ABC News. President Trump held what the White House billed as an economic speech last night in Wisconsin ahead of the November midterms. ABC's Olivia Rubin.
3: The Department of Justice says President
4: Trump touting an economic win, a strong jobs report that showed extensive hiring.
5: So these are the strongest job numbers of the entire administration so far, and that's during this conflict on top of it. So it's great.
4: The labor market adding 172,000 jobs in May, according to new government data, more than double what economists expected. The unemployment rate holding steady at 4.3%.
1: Tonight in Vegas, Game 3 of the Stanley Cup Final. The Carolina Hurricanes and Vegas Golden Knights are neck and neck in the series, each with one win under their belts. Still no update on Golden Knights defenseman Braden McNabb, who took a puck in the face in Game 2. The game starting at 8 p.m. Eastern on ABC. Dave Packer, ABC News.
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1: I'm WRBI meteorologist Megan Mulford with Southeastern Indiana's most reliable forecast. Mainly cloudy skies expected tonight with a slight chance of thunderstorms. Lows dip down to about 68. Southwest winds at around 5 miles an hour. Chance for storms tomorrow. Highs level off around 84. Overcast. Currently 83.
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2: I'm WRBI meteorologist Megan Mulford with southeastern Indiana's most reliable forecast. Mainly cloudy skies expected tonight with a slight chance of thunderstorms. Lows dip down to about 68, southwest winds at around 5 miles an hour. Chance for storms tomorrow, highs level off around 84, overcast, currently 83.
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1: ABC News, I'm Dave Packer. The manhunt continues in Toledo, Ohio, looking for a suspect or suspects after multiple people were shot near a festival this evening. Police say a number of people have been taken to hospitals. Residents of St. Petersburg, Russia's second largest city and Russian President Putin's hometown, were told not to leave their homes after a large-scale Ukrainian drone attack this morning. Now the second drone attack on the city in as many days. More missiles and drones fired by Iran toward Bahrain and Kuwait. This after
2: fresh U.S. missile strikes along Iran's coast. The U.S. military saying it destroyed Iranian radar sites after Iran fired four one-way attack drones, which posed a threat to ships near to the Strait of Hormuz. Iran retaliating, firing a volley of missiles at U.S. allies Kuwait and Bahrain. The strikes adding to the uncertainty amid a supposed ceasefire.
1: ABC's Tom Sophie Burridge. 5 weeks after winning the Kentucky Derby, Golden Tempo, the winner of today's 158th running of the Belmont Stakes. This is ABC News.
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1: Yeah. We're hooking you up. 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I hope you have a good time.
2: Thank you very much.
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4: I'm WRBI meteorologist Megan Mulford with Southeastern Indiana's most reliable forecast. Mainly cloudy skies expected tonight with a slight chance of thunderstorms. Lows dip down to about 68, southwest winds at around 5 miles an hour. Chance for storms tomorrow, highs level off around 84, overcast. Currently, it's 81 degrees.
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1: ABC News, I'm Dave Packer. The manhunt continues in Toledo, Ohio, looking for a suspect or suspects after multiple people were shot near a festival this evening. Police say a number of people have been taken to hospitals. Residents of St. Petersburg, Russia's second largest city and Russian President Putin's hometown, were told not to leave their homes after a large-scale Ukrainian drone attack this morning. Now the second drone attack on the city in as many days. More missiles and drones fired by Iran toward Bahrain and Kuwait. This after
2: fresh U.S. missile strikes along Iran's coast. The U.S. military saying it destroyed Iranian radar sites after Iran fired four one-way attack drones, which posed a threat to ships near to the Strait of Hormuz. Iran retaliating, firing a volley of missiles at U.S. allies Kuwait and Bahrain. The strikes adding to the uncertainty amid a supposed ceasefire.
1: ABC's Tom Sophie Burridge. 5 weeks after winning the Kentucky Derby, Golden Tempo, the winner of today's 158th running of the Belmont Stakes. This is ABC News. Electric planes could be spotted overhead as soon as this fall, changing how packages and people use air travel. ABC Transportation correspondent Gio Benitez explains how it would work.
3: The Beta plane can travel more than 300 miles. Charging stations are already popping up all over the country, with more on the way. And there are two models, one to lift off and land vertically like a helicopter, and another to take off on a runway like a regular plane.
4: And it's not just Beta. There are several companies building electric aircraft. All are hoping for FAA certification in the coming year. Secretary of Transportation Sean Duffy testing the Beta planes out just last week.
1: Defense Secretary Pete Hegseth's message to European leaders during a ceremony today marking the 82nd anniversary of D-Day. Hegseth comparing the 1944 Normandy landings to immigration in Europe, saying the continent was being, quote, stormed by different dangerous ideologies. And an emotional moment of silence held for thousands of Allied troops killed during the invasion. Dave Packer, ABC News.
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7: I'm WRBI meteorologist Megan Mulford with southeastern Indiana's most reliable forecast. Mainly cloudy skies expected tonight with a slight chance of thunderstorms. Lows dip down to about 68, southwest winds at around 5 miles an hour. Chance for storms tomorrow, highs level off around 84, overcast. Currently, it's 81 degrees.
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3: I'm WRBI meteorologist Megan Mulford with Southeastern Indiana's most reliable forecast. Mainly cloudy skies expected tonight with a slight chance of thunderstorms. Lows dip down to about 68, southwest winds at around 5 miles an hour. Chance for storms tomorrow, highs level off around 84, overcast. Currently, it's 81 degrees.
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1: ABC News, I'm Dave Packer. The fragile ceasefire with Iran tested again, with both sides launching new attacks. The U.S. military says it targeted Iranian radar sites and shot down several Iranian drones near the Strait of Hormuz. The Pentagon also says U.S. forces helped shoot down incoming Iranian missiles and drones fired toward Kuwait and Bahrain.
2: Meanwhile, the administration is looking to increase

0: economic pressure on Iran. A source tells ABC News the U.S. Treasury Department is planning to use Iranian assets to help rebuild and repair any future damage caused by Iran in the Gulf. That could include frozen Iranian assets as well as ships the U.S. has seized.
1: ABC's Michelle Franzen. The Israeli Defense Forces now say they've taken out a top Hamas military leader in a strike on Gaza City today. Health officials say there are at least seven people that were killed in that strike. Kentucky Derby winner Golden Tempo crossed the finish line first at today's 158th running of the Belmont Stakes. This is ABC News.
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3: I'm WRBI meteorologist Megan Mulford with Southeastern Indiana's most reliable forecast. Mainly cloudy skies expected tonight with a slight chance of thunderstorms. Lows dip down to about 68. Southwest winds at around 5 miles an hour. Chance for storms tomorrow. Highs level off around 84. Overcast. Right now, it's 80 degrees.
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1: ABC News, I'm Dave Packer. The fragile ceasefire with Iran tested again, with both sides launching new attacks. The U.S. military says it targeted Iranian radar sites and shot down several Iranian drones near the Strait of Hormuz. The Pentagon also says U.S. forces helped shoot down incoming Iranian missiles and drones fired toward Kuwait and Bahrain.
2: Meanwhile, the administration is looking to increase economic pressure on Iran. A source tells ABC News the U.S. Treasury Department is planning to use Iranian assets to help rebuild and repair any future damage caused by Iran in the Gulf.

0: That could include frozen Iranian assets as well as ships the U.S. has seized.
1: ABC's Michelle Franzen. The Israeli Defense Forces now say they've taken out a top Hamas military leader in a strike on Gaza City today. Health officials say there are at least seven people that were killed in that strike. Kentucky Derby winner Golden Tempo crossed the finish line first at today's 158th running of the Belmont Stakes. This is ABC News. The state of Tennessee is home to nearly two dozen data facilities. More are coming, and now many Nashville residents are pushing back after a planned facility near the Nashville Zoo. ABC's Morgan Norwood.
2: More than 227,000 people signing the zoo's petition opposing it. But Nashville is not alone. Communities from coast to coast are pushing back against these AI facilities. In Indianapolis, shots fired at a city councilman's home, a note left behind reading, "No data centers." And in Utah, entrepreneur Kevin O'Leary admitting he screwed up after residents revolted over his proposed $15 billion project.
1: The American doctor who tested positive for Ebola after treating patients in the Democratic Republic of Congo is now out of the hospital after nearly 3 weeks. Dr. Peter Stafford was discharged after by two health officials in Berlin. His wife, four kids, also in quarantine, were also discharged. Hospital officials say all of them tested negative and were 21 days past their last exposure. Dave Packer, ABC News.
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5: I'm WRBI meteorologist Megan Mulford with Southeastern Indiana's most reliable forecast. Mainly cloudy skies expected tonight with a slight chance of thunderstorms. Lows dip down to about 68. Southwest winds at around 5 miles an hour. Chance for storms tomorrow. Highs level off around 84. Overcast. Right now, it's 80 degrees.
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1: WRBI meteorologist Megan Mulford with southeastern Indiana's most reliable forecast. Mainly cloudy skies expected tonight with a slight chance of thunderstorms. Lows dip down to about 68, southwest winds at around 5 miles an hour. Chance for storms tomorrow, highs level off around 84, overcast. Right now, 79.
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1: ABC News, I'm Dave Packer. The ceasefire between the U.S. and Iran does not appear to be stopping the exchange of missile fire.
2: As the war nears the 100-day mark, the strait, a critical trading route, remains closed, and the average price of a gallon of gas in the U.S. still above $4. In recent days, the president and his allies continue to assert that the war would be coming to a rapid end, including at this round table with farmers in Wisconsin.
3: We're at a point, we're going to come out of Iran very quickly.
2: And in an interview

0: Tuesday this week, President Trump said the blockade on the Straits could even last until Labor Day.
1: ABC's Tom Sophie Bridge. Frightening scene near a street festival in Toledo this evening.
2: And for those monitoring crews, it sounds as if there's going to be multiple people shot.
1: When police arrived, they say they found 12 people injured with gunshot wounds, two critically. An active search continues for the suspects. Defense Secretary Pete Hegseth attended a ceremony in France today, marking the 82nd anniversary of D-Day. This is ABC News.
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3: I'm WRBI meteorologist Megan Mulford with Southeastern Indiana's most reliable forecast. Mainly cloudy skies expected tonight with a slight chance of thunderstorms. Lows dip down to about 68, southwest winds at around 5 miles an hour. Chance for storms tomorrow, highs level off around 84, overcast. Right now, 79.
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1: ABC News, I'm Dave Packer. The ceasefire between the U.S. and Iran does not appear to be stopping the exchange of missile fire.
2: As the war nears the 100-day mark, the strait, a critical trading route, remains closed. And the average price of a gallon of gas in the U.S. still above $4. In recent days, the president and his allies continue to assert that the war would be coming to a rapid end, including at this round table with farmers in Wisconsin.
3: We're at a point we're going to come out of Iran very quickly.
2: And in an interview Tuesday this week, President Trump said the blockade on the Straits could even last until Labor Day.
1: ABC's Tom Sophie Burridge. Frightening scene near a street festival in Toledo this evening.
4: And for those monitoring crews, it sounds as if there's going to be multiple people shot.
1: When police arrived, they say they found 12 people injured with gunshot wounds, two critically. An active search continues for the suspects. Defense Secretary Pete Hegseth attended a ceremony in France today marking the 82nd anniversary of D-Day. This is ABC News. Pope Leo continues to spread his message of peace, unity, and human dignity. Today he brought that message to Spain, arriving just hours ago for his week-long visit. ABC foreign correspondent Marcus Moore was in Madrid, where the pontiff appears to be meeting with a very large and receptive crowd.
5: In his Popemobile, Leo XIV surprising crowds with a 6-7 meme trend, using the up-and-down hand gesture. And the first American pope asked to take sides on the upcoming World Cup.
6: I would certainly support the U.S. I don't know how many games I'll be able to see, but,
7: you'll be there watching best.
6: Yeah.
8: And when Pope Leo was asked for his reaction to the news that his hometown Chicago Bears might consider a move to Indiana, the pope said it's out of his pay grade.
1: A new study on GLP-1 drugs and cancer. Researchers say women taking GLP-1s were 30% less likely to develop breast cancer, the second most common cancer among American women. Dave Packer, ABC News.
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11: I'm WRBI meteorologist Megan Mulford with Southeastern Indiana's most reliable forecast. Slight chance for storms overnight, otherwise mainly cloudy. Lows level off around 68, winds out of the southwest at around 5 miles an hour. Overcast skies Sunday, chance of thunderstorms, daytime highs approaching 84. Right now, it's 78 degrees.

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4: I'm WRBI meteorologist Megan Mulford with Southeastern Indiana's most reliable forecast. Slight chance for storms overnight, otherwise mainly cloudy. Lows level off around 68, winds out of the southwest at around 5 miles an hour. Overcast skies Sunday, chance of thunderstorms, daytime highs approaching 84. Right now, it's 78 degrees.
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1: ABC News, I'm Dave Packer. A mass shooting at a festival in Toledo, Ohio Saturday, leaving at least 12 people wounded, two critically. Toledo's fire chief, Allison Armstrong.
2: Fire and EMS crews responded immediately. They went into the scene once it was secured by Toledo police, began treating, triaging, and then working on plans to transport those patients.
1: The victims range in age from 14 to 61. Police Saturday began a manhunt for the suspects. Iran condemning new U.S. attacks as a, quote, clear violation of the ceasefire. The U.S. military said it destroyed Iranian radar sites after Iran fired four one-way attack drones, which posed a threat to ships near the Strait of Hormuz. Iran retaliating, firing a volley of missiles at U.S. allies Kuwait and Bahrain. Meanwhile, the Lebanese army says an Israeli airstrike killed two officers and a soldier. ABC News has reviewed internal planning that shows the army is preparing to carry out the executions of the military's four death row inmates if ordered to do so by the president. This is ABC News.
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1: Ellen Beiersdorfer, we just drew your name as our May monthly winner.
2: Really?
1: Yeah. We're hooking you up. I got a 4-pack of passes to Indiana Beach. I hope you have a good time.
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5: I'm WRBI meteorologist Megan Mulford with Southeastern Indiana's most reliable forecast. Slight chance for storms overnight, otherwise mainly cloudy. Lows level off around 68, winds out of the southwest at around 5 miles an hour. Overcast skies Sunday, chance of thunderstorms, daytime highs approaching 84. Right now, it's 78 degrees.
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Hadn't seen her since her wedding day with you on my arm.

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1: ABC News, I'm Dave Packer. A mass shooting at a festival in Toledo, Ohio Saturday, leaving at least 12 people wounded, two critically. Toledo's fire chief, Allison Armstrong.
2: Fire and EMS crews responded immediately. They went into the scene once it was secured by Toledo police, began treating, triaging, and then working on plans to transport those patients.
1: The victims range in age from 14 to 61. Police Saturday began a manhunt for the suspects. Iran condemning new U.S. attacks as a, quote, clear violation of the ceasefire. The U.S. military said it destroyed Iranian radar sites after Iran fired four one-way attack drones, which posed a threat to ships near the Strait of Hormuz. Iran retaliating, firing a volley of missiles at U.S. allies Kuwait and Bahrain. Meanwhile, the Lebanese army says an Israeli airstrike killed two officers and a soldier. ABC News has reviewed internal planning that shows the army is preparing to carry out the executions of the military's four death row inmates if ordered to do so by the president. This is ABC News. A new warning about fake online invitations. Victims say the emails look like they're from major Evite companies, but they're actually scams. ABC's Elizabeth Schulze.
3: The president of Paperless Post tells us scams are still a small number compared to the millions of real invites that go out each week.
4: Anything that's asking you to download an attachment is a red flag. Anything that asks you to log in or register to do something basic like reply is a red flag.
3: And the CEO of Punchbowl says there are clear signs an invite is fake, like if an image won't load, logos are the wrong size, or the text isn't aligned. And always check the website URL.
1: FIFA has announced that it will now allow fans to bring their own water bottles to some

0: stadiums during the World Cup. They had barred spectators from bringing refillable water bottles into the tournament's 16 stadiums across North America, including some with limited or no shade from the sun, now reversing that policy out of criticism that they could be putting people at risk of dehydration. Dave Packer, ABC News.
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4: I'm WRBI meteorologist Megan Mulford with southeastern Indiana's most reliable forecast. Slight chance for storms overnight, otherwise mainly cloudy. Lows level off around 68, winds out of the southwest at around 5 miles an hour. Overcast skies Sunday, chance of thunderstorms, daytime highs approaching 84. Right now, 77.
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Yellow dog school bus kicking up red dust. 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
3: I'm WRBI meteorologist Megan Mulford with Southeastern Indiana's most reliable forecast. Slight chance for storms overnight, otherwise mainly cloudy. Lows level off around 68, winds out of the southwest at around 5 miles an hour. Overcast skies Sunday, chance of thunderstorms, daytime highs approaching 84. Right now, 77.
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3: I'm WRBI meteorologist Megan Mulford with southeastern Indiana's most reliable forecast. Slight chance for storms overnight, otherwise mainly cloudy. Lows level off around 68, winds out of the southwest at around 5 miles an hour. Overcast skies Sunday, chance of thunderstorms, daytime highs approaching 84. Right now, it's 75 degrees.
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1: ABC News, I'm Dave Packer. The fragile ceasefire with Iran tested again, with both sides launching new attacks.
2: The U.S. military releasing video showing fresh strikes on Iranian radar sites. U.S. officials say those strikes coming after Iran fired four one-way attack drones, posing a threat to ships near the Strait of Hormuz. Meanwhile, the administration is looking to increase economic pressure on Iran. A source tells ABC News the U.S. Treasury Department is planning to use Iranian assets to help rebuild and repair any future damage caused by Iran in the Gulf. That could include frozen Iranian assets as well as ships the U.S. has seized.
1: ABC's Michelle Franzen. A manhunt began Saturday night after a mass shooting at an Ohio festival that left at least 12 people with gunshot wounds. The victims range in age from 14 to 61, and we're told that two of the victims are in critical condition. Pope Leo is now in Spain, the six-day trip marking his first official visit to an EU country outside of Italy. This is ABC News. Defense Secretary Pete Hegseth's message to European leaders during a ceremony marking the 82nd anniversary of D-Day. Hegseth comparing the 1944 Normandy landings to immigration in Europe.
3: Sadly, today, different European beaches are stormed by different dangerous ideologies. Beaches in Spain, in Italy, in Greece, and Bulgaria, boats and men arrive. When will European capitals do something about that?
1: And an emotional moment of silence with now dwindling number of survivors held for the thousands of Allied troops killed during the invasion. The American doctor who tested positive for Ebola after treating patients in the Democratic Republic of Congo is now out of the hospital. After nearly 3 weeks, Dr. Peter Stafford was discharged Saturday, according to health officials in Berlin. His wife and four kids, who were also in quarantine, were also discharged. Dave Packer, ABC News.
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6: I'm WRBI meteorologist Megan Mulford with southeastern Indiana's most reliable forecast. Slight chance for storms overnight, otherwise mainly cloudy. Lows level off around 68, winds out of the southwest at around 5 miles an hour. Overcast skies Sunday, chance of thunderstorms, daytime highs approaching 84. Right now, it's 75 degrees.
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1: I'm WRBI meteorologist Megan Mulford with Southeastern Indiana's most reliable forecast. Slight chance for storms overnight, otherwise mainly cloudy. Lows level off around 68, winds out of the southwest at around 5 miles an hour. Overcast skies Sunday, chance of thunderstorms, daytime highs approaching 84. Right now, it's 75 degrees.
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5: I'm WRBI meteorologist Megan Mulford with Southeastern Indiana's most reliable forecast. Slight chance for storms overnight, otherwise mainly cloudy. Lows level off around 68, winds out of the southwest at around 5 miles an hour. Overcast skies Sunday, chance of thunderstorms, daytime highs approaching 84. Right now, it's 75 degrees.
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1: ABC News, I'm Dave Packer. A mass shooting at a festival in Toledo, Ohio Saturday, leaving at least 12 people wounded, two critically. Toledo's fire chief, Allison Armstrong.
2: Fire and EMS crews responded immediately. They went into the scene once it was secured by Toledo police, began treating, triaging, and then working on plans to transport those patients.
1: The victims range in age from 14 to 61. Police Saturday began a manhunt for the suspects. Iran condemning new U.S. attacks as a, quote, clear violation of the ceasefire. The U.S. military said it destroyed Iranian radar sites after Iran fired four one-way attack drones, which posed a threat to ships near the Strait of Hormuz. Iran retaliating, firing a volley of missiles at U.S. allies Kuwait and Bahrain. Meanwhile, the Lebanese army says an Israeli airstrike killed two officers and a soldier. ABC News has reviewed internal planning that shows the army is preparing to carry out the executions of the military's four death row inmates if ordered to do so by the president. This is ABC News. A new warning about fake online invitations. Victims say the emails look like they're from major Evite companies, but they're actually scams. ABC's Elizabeth Schulze.
3: The president of Paperless Post tells us scams are still a small number compared to the millions of real invites that go out each week.
4: Anything that's asking you to download an attachment is a red flag. Anything that asks you to log in or register to do something basic like reply is a red flag.
3: And the CEO of Punchbowl says there are clear signs an invite is fake, like if an image won't load, logos are the wrong size, or the text isn't aligned. And always check the website URL.
1: FIFA has announced that it will now allow fans to bring their own water bottles to some stadiums during the World Cup. They had barred spectators from bringing refillable water bottles into the tournament's 16 stadiums across North America, including some with limited or no shade from the sun, now reversing that policy out of criticism that they could be putting people at risk of dehydration. Dave Packer, ABC News.
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1: I'm WRBI meteorologist Megan Mulford with Southeastern Indiana's most reliable forecast. Slight chance for storms overnight, otherwise mainly cloudy. Lows level off around 68, winds out of the southwest at around 5 miles an hour. Overcast skies Sunday, chance of thunderstorms, daytime highs approaching 84. Right now, it's 75 degrees.
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1: I'm WRBI meteorologist Megan Mulford with Southeastern Indiana's most reliable forecast. Slight chance for storms overnight, otherwise mainly cloudy. Lows level off around 68, winds out of the southwest at around 5 miles an hour. Overcast skies Sunday, chance of thunderstorms, daytime highs approaching 84. Right now, it's 75 degrees.
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0: thunderstorms overnight, otherwise mainly cloudy. Lows level off around 68, winds out of the southwest at around 5 miles an hour. Overcast skies Sunday, chance of thunderstorms, daytime highs approaching 84. Right now, it's 75 degrees.
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5: I'm WRBI meteorologist Megan Mulford with Southeastern Indiana's most reliable forecast. Slight chance for storms overnight, otherwise mainly cloudy. Lows level off around 68, winds out of the southwest at around 5 miles an hour. Overcast skies Sunday, chance of thunderstorms, daytime highs approaching 84. Right now, it's 75 degrees.
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1: ABC News, I'm Dave Packer. The fragile ceasefire with Iran tested again, with both sides launching new attacks.
2: The U.S. military releasing video showing fresh strikes on Iranian radar sites. U.S. officials say those strikes coming after Iran fired four one-way attack drones, posing a threat to ships near the Strait of Hormuz. Meanwhile, the administration is looking to increase economic pressure on Iran. A source tells ABC News the U.S. Treasury Department is planning to use Iranian assets to help rebuild and repair any future damage caused by Iran in the Gulf. That could include frozen Iranian assets as well as ships the U.S. has seized.
1: ABC's Michelle Franzen. A manhunt began Saturday night after a mass shooting at an Ohio festival that left at least 12 people with gunshot wounds. The victims range in age from 14 to 61, and we're told that two of the victims are in critical condition. Pope Leo's now in Spain, the six-day trip marking his first official visit to an EU country outside of Italy. This is ABC News. Defense Secretary Pete Hegseth's message to European leaders during a ceremony marking the 82nd anniversary of D-Day. Hegseth comparing the 1944 Normandy landings to immigration in Europe.
3: Sadly, today, different European beaches are stormed by different dangerous ideologies. Beaches in Spain, in Italy, in Greece, and Bulgaria, boats and men arrive. When will European capitals do something about that?
1: And an emotional moment of silence with now dwindling number of survivors held for the thousands of Allied troops killed during the invasion. The American doctor who tested positive for Ebola after treating patients in the Democratic Republic of Congo is now out of the hospital. After nearly 3 weeks, Dr. Peter Stafford was discharged Saturday, according to health officials in Berlin. His wife and four kids, who were also in quarantine, were also discharged. Dave Packer, ABC News.
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6: I'm WRBI meteorologist Megan Mulford with southeastern Indiana's most reliable forecast. Slight chance for storms overnight, otherwise mainly cloudy. Lows level off around 68, winds out of the southwest at around 5 miles an hour. Overcast skies Sunday, chance of thunderstorms, daytime highs approaching 84. Right now, it's 75 degrees.
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1: I'm WRBI meteorologist Megan Mulford with Southeastern Indiana's most reliable forecast. Slight chance for storms overnight, otherwise mainly cloudy. Lows level off around 68, winds out of the southwest at around 5 miles an hour. Overcast skies Sunday, chance of thunderstorms, daytime highs approaching 84. Right now, it's 75 degrees.
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night out of the blue, drifting off to the evening news. She said, honey, what would you do if you'd have never met me? I just laughed, said, I don't know. I could take a couple guesses though, and then tried to dig real deep. Said, darling, honestly, I do a lot more offshore fishing, probably eating more drive-through chicken.

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5: I'm WRBI meteorologist Megan Mulford with Southeastern Indiana's most reliable forecast. Slight chance for storms overnight, otherwise mainly cloudy. Lows level off around 68, winds out of the southwest at around 5.

0: miles an hour. Overcast skies Sunday. Chance of thunderstorms. Daytime highs approaching 84. Right now, it's 75 degrees.
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1: ABC News, I'm Dave Packer. A mass shooting at a festival in Toledo, Ohio Saturday, leaving at least 12 people wounded, two critically. Toledo's fire chief, Allison Armstrong.
2: Fire and EMS crews responded immediately. They went into the scene once it was secured by Toledo police, began treating, triaging, and then working on plans to transport those patients.
1: The victims range in age from 14 to 61. Police Saturday began a manhunt for the suspects. Iran condemning new U.S. attacks as a, quote, clear violation of the ceasefire. The U.S. military said it destroyed Iranian radar sites after Iran fired four one-way attack drones, which posed a threat to ships near the Strait of Hormuz. Iran retaliating, firing a volley of missiles at U.S. allies Kuwait and Bahrain. Meanwhile, the Lebanese army says an Israeli airstrike killed two officers and a soldier. ABC News has reviewed internal planning that shows the army is preparing to carry out the executions of the military's four death row inmates if ordered to do so by the president. This is ABC News. A new warning about fake online invitations. Victims say the emails look like they're from major Evite companies, but they're actually scams. ABC's Elizabeth Schulze.
3: The president of Paperless Post tells us scams are still a small number compared to the millions of real invites that go out each week.
4: Anything that's asking you to download an attachment is a red flag. Anything that asks you to log in or register to do something basic like reply is a red flag.
3: And the CEO of Punchbowl says there are clear signs an invite is fake, like if an image won't load, logos are the wrong size, or the text isn't aligned. And always check the website URL.
1: FIFA has announced that it will now allow fans to bring their own water bottles to some stadiums during the World Cup. They had barred spectators from bringing refillable water bottles into the tournament's 16 stadiums across North America, including some with limited or no shade from the sun, now reversing that policy out of criticism that they could be putting people at risk of dehydration. Dave Packer, ABC News.
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7: I'm WRB. Meteorologist Megan Mulford with Southeastern Indiana's most reliable forecast. Slight chance of thunderstorms overnight, otherwise mainly cloudy skies expected. Lows level off around 68, southwesterly winds at around 5 miles an hour. Chance for storms Sunday, daytime highs approaching 84, overcast, currently 75.
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4: I'm WRBI meteorologist Megan Mulford with southeastern Indiana's most reliable forecast. Slight chance of thunderstorms overnight, otherwise mainly cloudy skies expected. Lows level off around 68, southwesterly winds at around 5 miles an hour. Chance for storms, Sunday, daytime highs approaching 84, overcast, currently 75.
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4: I'm WRBI meteorologist Megan Mulford with Southeastern Indiana's most reliable forecast. Slight chance of thunderstorms overnight, otherwise mainly cloudy skies expected. Lows level off around 68, southwesterly winds at around 5 miles an hour. Chance for storms, Sunday. Daytime highs approaching 84, overcast. Currently 72.
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1: ABC News, I'm Dave Packer. The fragile ceasefire with Iran tested again, with both sides launching new attacks.
2: The U.S. military releasing video showing fresh strikes on Iranian radar sites. U.S. officials say those strikes coming after Iran fired four one-way attack drones, posing a threat to ships near the Strait of Hormuz. Meanwhile, the administration is looking to increase economic pressure on Iran. A source tells ABC News the U.S. Treasury Department is planning to use Iranian assets to help rebuild and repair any future damage caused by Iran in the Gulf. That could include frozen Iranian assets as well as ships the U.S. has seized.
1: ABC's Michelle Franzen. A manhunt began Saturday night after a mass shooting at an Ohio festival that left at least 12 people with gunshot wounds. The victims range in age from 14 to 61, and we're told that two of the victims are in critical condition. Pope Leo is now in Spain. The six-day trip marking his first official visit to an EU country outside of Italy. This is ABC News. Defense Secretary Pete Hegseth's message to European leaders during a ceremony marking the 82nd anniversary of D-Day. Hegseth comparing the 1944 Normandy landings to immigration in Europe.
3: Sadly, today, different European beaches are stormed by different dangerous ideologies. Beaches in Spain, in Italy, in Greece, and Bulgaria, boats and men arrive. When will European capitals do something about that?
1: And an emotional moment of silence with now dwindling number of survivors held for the thousands of Allied troops killed during the invasion. The American doctor who tested positive for Ebola after treating patients in the Democratic Republic of Congo is now out of the hospital. After nearly 3 weeks, Dr. Peter Stafford was discharged Saturday, according to health officials in Berlin. His wife and four kids, who were also in quarantine, were also discharged. Dave Packer, ABC News.
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3: I'm WRBI meteorologist Megan Mulford with Southeastern Indiana's most reliable forecast. Slight chance of thunderstorms overnight, otherwise mainly cloudy skies expected. Lows level off around 68, southwesterly winds at around 5 miles an hour. Chance for storms, Sunday, daytime highs approaching 84, overcast, right now 69.
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3: I'm WRBI meteorologist Megan Mulford with southeastern Indiana's most reliable forecast. Slight chance of thunderstorms overnight, otherwise mainly cloudy skies expected. Lows level off around 68, southwesterly winds at around 5 miles an hour. Chance for storms, Sunday, daytime highs approaching 84, overcast, right now 69.
0: 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Yeah.

they were keeping it low-key. But now it's like these county lines closing in on me. I see them everywhere together, and it's hitting a little too close to home.

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5: I'm WRBI meteorologist Megan Mulford with Southeastern Indiana's most reliable forecast. Slight chance of thunderstorms overnight, otherwise mainly cloudy skies expected. Lows level off around 68, southwesterly winds at around 5 miles an hour. Chance for storms, Sunday. Daytime highs approaching 84, overcast. Currently 68.
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1: ABC News, I'm Dave Packer. A mass shooting at a festival in Toledo, Ohio Saturday, leaving at least 12 people wounded, two critically. Toledo's fire chief, Allison Armstrong.
2: Fire and EMS crews responded immediately. They went into the scene once it was secured by Toledo police, began treating, triaging, and then working on plans to transport those patients.
1: The victims range in age from 14 to 61. Police Saturday began a manhunt for the suspects. Iran condemning new U.S. attacks as a, quote, clear violation of the ceasefire. The U.S. military said it destroyed Iranian radar sites after Iran fired four one-way attack drones, which posed a threat to ships near the Strait of Hormuz. Iran retaliating, firing a volley of missiles at U.S. allies Kuwait and Bahrain. Meanwhile, the Lebanese army says an Israeli airstrike killed two officers and a soldier. ABC News has reviewed internal planning that shows the army is preparing to carry out the executions of the military's four death row inmates if ordered to do so by the president. This is ABC News.
3: I'm WRBI meteorologist Paul Frobley with Southeastern Indiana's most reliable forecast. Slight chance of thunderstorms overnight, otherwise mainly cloudy skies. Lows level off around 68. Southwesterly winds around 5 miles per hour. Cloudy skies expected Sunday. Chance of thunderstorms. Daytime highs approaching 84. Right now, 66.
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4: 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My name's Cliff Baugus, and I'm your host. 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Coming up this hour, great classic from David Peltz. Plus, we'll talk with Jody Brazelton of Southbound, as well as Katie Peach of Peach Goldman. Getting this hour kicked off with the latest from the Lefevre Quartet. Whatever.

0: They have a brand new album due out very soon, and that will be their first single. Great tune written by Lee Black and Kenna Turner West called Preach Jesus. That is the Down East Boys. A classic from David Phelps, Second Fiddle. It's one song away, and that is the latest from Southbound. Now, our microphones caught up with Jody Brazelton of the group this past week, and they are working on a brand new album.
1: We're in the studio recording a brand new project, and out of all the songs that we've done so far, and we've only recorded a few of them, I think my favorite that Pastor Clint Brown wrote that we are recording right now is a song called Miracles. And it just talks about how as many miracles as God has done in my life, in their life, and maybe even in your life, over the years, there is no shortage of miracles. Whatever it is you need in your life, God didn't run out of miracles. He's not done healing. He's not done setting people free. He's not done saving people and changing their lives.
0: 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Here is Southbound.

That is off his 2001 album, No More Night. That is David Phelps at Second Fiddle. Now, if you like what you hear each week on the show, you'll be sure to stream one of the past broadcasts available at SundayMorningGospel.com. 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
1: And then
0: 10 lepers cried unclean.

that is off their album entitled Forever. That is the Tribute Quartet. And then, you are listening to Sunday Morning Gospel. My name's Cliff Bogus. Now, coming up in just a few moments, great tune from Todd Tillman. We'll talk with our friends at Trans World Radio and the very latest from Jonathan Wilburn when Sunday Morning Gospel continues.

0: Hey, Jen, you ready for a girls' night in?
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1: I'm WRBI meteorologist Paul Frobley with Southeastern Indiana's most reliable forecast. Slight chance of thunderstorms overnight, otherwise mainly cloudy skies. Lows level off around 68. Southwesterly winds around 5 miles per hour. Cloudy skies expected Sunday. Chance of thunderstorms. Daytime highs approaching 84. Right now, 68.
2: 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Thank you for being here with me every week on Sunday Morning Gospel from 103.9 WRBI.

0: He is currently part of the group True Soul, which is the resident group at the Ark Encounter and the Creation Museum in Kentucky. Season 18 winner of The Voice, Todd Tillman, and Didn't Feel Like Faith. I've got the latest from Jonathan Wilburn and the Gatlin Brothers. Grace is sufficient. It's up in just a moment, but we are proud to team up with our friends at Trans World Radio.
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0: That is the very first single off his latest album, Jesus Can. That is Jonathan Wilburn, the Gatlin Brothers helping him out in the background, and Grace is Sufficient. 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Now stay close. The spotlights are on Kelly Gardner, including a brand new debut, when Sunday Morning Gospel continues.
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Now that is the very first release of her current project, It's Not Over. She released that tune the first part of 24, The Day I Get Home. That is Kelly Gardner. Now she is originally from Piedmont, Alabama, but she calls Franklin, Tennessee home now, and that album is doing very well. Matter of fact, she released the title cut this week to radio, It's Not Over. Here is Kelly Gardner.

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1: Hey, Jen, you ready for a girls' night in?
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from the album Lower Lights. That is Bruce Seacrest. Love will roll the clouds away. From Fort Payne, Alabama, it is the Sharps. 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
2: ABC News, I'm Brian Clark. More than a million people packing a plaza in Madrid to see Pope Leo celebrate Mass. He arrived in Spain yesterday for a week-long trip that includes a meeting with sex abuse survivors. In the U.S., at least 12 people were hurt Saturday in a shooting near a street festival in Toledo, Ohio. Authorities now looking for two suspects. The festival's second day has been canceled. Councilman John Hobbs said,
3: "There has to be a tone set early on, with summer just starting, that this type of behavior will not be tolerated."
2: The U.S. said Saturday it intercepted Iranian ballistic missiles aimed at Gulf allies and the Strait of Hormuz. There's still no deal in place to end the war now in its 100th day. President Trump will attend Game 3 of the NBA Finals tomorrow night in New York City. The Knicks and Madison Square Garden have said, in conjunction with the Secret Service, there'll be a strict no-bag policy. This is ABC News.
4: I'm WRBI meteorologist Paul Trombley with southeastern Indiana's most reliable forecast. Mainly cloudy skies expected today with a chance for storms. Highs level off around 85. Southwest winds around 5 miles per hour. Slight chance for storms tonight. Lows around 68. Mainly cloudy skies expected. Currently 68.
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0: From the SMG Studios, located in Grand Bay, Alabama, it is Sunday Morning Gospel. My name's Cliff Mongus, and I'm your host. It is your weekly source for country and Southern gospel music, old and new. Coming up this hour, a great classic from Randy Travis. Plus, we'll talk with Pat Barker of the Guardians, Todd Nealon, as well as Joseph Habedat. Getting this hour kicked off with the latest from Anthem Edition.

0: That was a big song for the Guardians in 2022, and not for long. Their latest album's entitled Where Healing Happens. Latest release from that project, I Know You. Now, to tell you more about that tune, here's Pat Barker.
1: I know him to be faithful. I know him to be holy and just and merciful and loving. And when people hear that tagline, you just see the look on their face. It's really a look of relief and joy all at the same time. I love this song.
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Lord, and break your heart. 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Well, the fact is I know me.

That is off his 2003 album, Hymns and Worship, Randy Travis and Sweet By and By. 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

0: If God Pulled Back the Curtain, released in 2018, that is the Neelands. Now, that song became reality that day in July of 2024 when a plane crash took Kelly and Jason Clark, Amber Neeland Kessler, her husband Nathan, as well as several other members of the Neeland organization. Now, Todd Neeland is the brother of Kelly, and he and his wife Rhonda released a song in March of this year, In Moments Like These. Here's Todd to tell you more.
1: Just to be honest with you, I was in such a bad place in August after the accident. I really didn't care if I lived or died. That's how dark a place I was, and it wasn't until Lauren Talley came to our church, and she was singing, and God just got all over me. And I just went to the altar, Rhonda and I, and we just left it all there. God, whatever you want from us, we're there. It was a few months later, and I'm driving back home to Atlanta from Nashville, and this song popped up randomly on my phone, and it was For Moments Like These. And I started listening. I could feel God speaking to me at that moment, saying, you don't need another song. I already sent you this song because I knew what you were going to be going through. And I want you to know I'm here. I've always been here, and I always will be.

0: 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You are listening to Sunday Morning Gospel. My name's Cliff Marcus. Now, coming up in just a few moments, latest from Tim Livingston. 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
2: I'm WRBI meteorologist Paul Frobley with southeastern Indiana's most reliable forecast. Mainly cloudy skies expected today with a chance for storms. Highs level off around 85. Southwest winds around 5 miles per hour. Slight chance for storms tonight. Lows around 68. Mainly cloudy skies expected. Currently 68.
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0: from the album The Journey. That is the latest from Tim Livingston and Forever in Heaven. I've got a tune from Gordon Mote, All Things New. It's up in just a moment, but we are proud to team up with our friends at Trans World Radio.
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0: That is the title cut to a very successful album for Zane and Donna King. Originally released in 2021, that is Hard Times. 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Now the spotlights are on Joseph Habedank, including his brand new single, Letter to Mom. That is up next.
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1: Hey, bud. I just had a few minutes alone in the car, and I'm going to call and say hi. Nothing wrong. Don't need anything. Just saying hey, because I missed you, but we can talk later, just whenever it works for you. All right. Love and miss you guys. Talk to you later.
2: That is a tune I debuted just a few weeks ago from Joseph Habedank and Letter to Ma. Now, our microphones caught up with Joseph not long ago, and he talked about going solo and what it entails.
3: I think one of the most challenging things about being a solo artist in Southern gospel music is that it was built on harmony. This genre loves family groups. They love quartets. They love trios. When I first started this solo thing back in 2014, my record company, Daywind, sat me down and they said, now listen, we'll support you. If you want to go solo, that's great. But if you want to succeed quicker, you need to start a group. And so I knew I had to follow what God was telling me to do. Charles Stanley used to say, obey God and leave the consequences to Him. And so I took the road less traveled. I did what God was telling me to do, and I became a solo artist.
2: Now, his very first solo album was entitled Welcome Home. First release, Never, No, Never. From 2014, here is Joseph Habedank.

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From the album We've Got a Song to Sing, that is the Hiss Songs and their latest, Good News Savior. Here's a classic from Gold City. 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
3: How many's ever made mistakes on this good way? Let's see you raise a hand. Yeah. We've all had mistakes. If you'd stack all mine up, it'd take up quite a bit of room in this building probably. But the Lord's been merciful to me. There's a good old song that some of those, when I left my father's house, I was well supplied. I made a mistake when I did go, and now I'm dissatisfied. I think I'll go back home. I think I'll go back home. I think I'll go back home and acknowledge I've done wrong. When I was in my father's house, I had bread enough to spare. But now I'm sick and hungry too, and so ashamed to go back there. Have you ever been there? But you got out, you're so ashamed to go back

I've done wrong. He's a good God, full of mercy, full of grace. You know, there's a lot of times I'd get out and the good shepherd, the shepherd of our soul, he'd come looking for me and find me and bring me back. Seemed like I'd slip off again. He'd come find me and bring me back. But one time he found me, Brother Wayne, and I'd always been trying to put that new wine in an old sack. It seemed like it never did work out good for me. But one time I got saved and I put that new wine in a new sack and I had a life-changing experience. He found me like the prodigal son. He come running for me that night and I'm glad that he did. Fly the white flag for Jesus. White is a color that symbolizes peace, friendship, work, prosperity, and pureness, faith, cleanliness, and maximum light. I determined, Paul said, I determined not to know anything about you except Jesus Christ, knowing that Jesus is the most important thing. What good is it to be an artist and not know the lovely Christ? What good is it to be an architect and not know the chief cornerstone? Or a great baker and not know the bread of life? Or a great carpenter and not have a sure foundation? A store florist and not know the rose of Sharon? To be a jeweler and not know the pearl of great price? An astronomer and not know the star of Bethlehem? Be a great doctor and not know the great physician? To be a sinner and not know the saving grace of the Lamb of God?

radio and our Facebook friends listening week after week. You know, if you'd like to send some shares and some likes and God bless you, it'd make us feel like going on. And of course, we got a little Tithe app, just a little green leaf Tithe app. If you'd like to send a love offering to the Matamor Church of God, that would be greatly appreciated and needed. So we want to thank you for listening in, and we want to bless you. I'd like to say I appreciate Chuck and Amanda back there in the sound booth. And I'd like for Amanda to put up on the screen

Jeremiah chapter 1, verse number 4 through verse number 10. We're going to give our heart and our best this morning to the preaching of the Word of God. I haven't had a lot of time to premeditate what I'm going to preach about this morning, but when I come off the hill down here to the church, this is what come to my heart. So I'm preaching from divine inspiration this morning. Jeremiah chapter 1, verse number 4. Then the word of the Lord came unto me, saying, Jeremiah, before I formed thee in the belly, I knew thee. And before thou camest forth out of the womb, I sanctified thee. And I ordained thee a prophet to the nation. Then said I, O Lord God, behold, I cannot speak, I'm a child. But the Lord said unto me, say not that I'm a child. He said, for thou shalt go, and I'll send, wherever you go, I'll send you. And whatsoever I command you, thou shalt speak. Be not afraid of their faces, for I'm with thee to deliver thee, saith the Lord. Then the Lord put forth his hand and touched my mouth. And the Lord said unto me, behold, I have put my words in thy mouth. For I have this day set thee over the nations and over the kingdoms to root out, to pull down, and to destroy, and to throw down, and to build, and to plant. Lord, I thank you for this opening reading. I thank you for our faith audience. I thank you for our church. I thank you for the inspiration of the Holy Spirit this morning. And I know, Lord, that you've directed me in this path. Keep your hand upon me, upon this church, upon our future as we work together for the glorification of Christ. We pray in Jesus' name, and all of God's children say amen. Amen. Just reach around and shake your hand and be seated in the Lord's presence. I appreciate Stephen up here on the piano. I want to preach this morning just a little while on the pursuit of purpose. I want to preach just a little while this morning on the pursuit of purpose. God has a plan. Could I say God has a plan for every life? God has a plan, had a plan for Jeremiah's life even before he saw the light of day. Look again at verse number 5. The greatest tragedy in life is not death. The greatest tragedy in life is not death, but what it is life without a reason. I said the greatest tragedy in life is not death. It's life without a reason. It's dangerous to be alive and not know why you were given life. One of the most frustrating experiences is to have time, but not know why you have time. Life without purpose is time without meaning. Could you say amen? Let me give you a story I picked up on. Let me go, please. Let me die. Sobbed the frail old gentleman as the strong young swimmer struggled against the boisterous waves of the ocean. Let me go, he sobbed, let me die. The young man, grasping for every breath, said, just a few more minutes. Just a few more minutes, sir, and I'll have you safely to the shore. Just a few more minutes. Finally, they made it to the beach. Both fell desperately exhausted onto the sand. The angry old man, 76 years old, cried and said, why did you save me, sir? Why did you save me? Why didn't you let me die? Your good deed is the curse of my existence. Startled by these words, the young man looked down at the older man who had nearly drowned. As he panted from the historic effort of the rescuing victim from the violent waves, he shook his head, revealing that, shock,

He was mystified. He couldn't figure out why the old man felt that way. He had been a businessman for a great number of years, hardworking and successful. To him, Mr. Cambridge was a role model. He was a role model and embodied all that he hoped to be someday. Having worked all his life to achieve the status of being the wealthiest man in the city, Mr. Cambridge owned millions of dollars worthy investments, had well-educated children, and worked hard to have companies. He is a great man and loved by many. Hundreds of friends, relatives, and admired, and they looked to him for inspiration and they looked to him for guidance. Perplexed by the disparity between his observations and Mr. Cambridge's life and gentleness, the gentleman desired to die. Wisdom asked, "But why, sir, do you desire to die? Why do you want to die? You've got it all. You got a big business. You're worth millions of dollars. You got a beautiful family, well-educated children, and you got good health. Why in the world do you want to die?" Little did Wisdom know that the answer to this question would change his life forever. He said, "It may change yours as well." As tears flooded his old aged eyes, the old man buried his face in his hands and lamented, "What was it all for? He had millions. He had a big business. He had industry. Had children. Had a beautiful wife. And everything was just, purring like a kitten." He said, "What was it all for?" to the man who had just rescued his life. "Is this all there is? What did I gain? I have everything, yet I have nothing." That reminds me of Solomon. Solomon had wives. He had 300 wives and 700 concubines, I believe it was. Had a house full of women. I mean, man, you talk about going to them beauty pageants and picking him one out. That's what he did. He knew that he had wine. He had tasted wine, wealth, and women. And what did the Bible say about him? It said, "All is vanity and vexation of spirit." Amen. It was all for nothing. That's what Solomon would say. It was all for nothing. He said, "I have everything, and yet I have nothing. Everyone thinks I'm successful, but," he said, "I am a failure." Amen. "I have given everything and I've received nothing. I made my parents happy and proud of me. And my wife has everything she could desire. My children want for nothing. And my reputation among my friends, associates, and enemies is impressive. Still, I am empty. Still, I'm depressed and frustrated and I'm sad. My life," he said, "my life has no meaning. Unlike my bank accounts, which are filled to the full, I'm unfulfilled. Everyone knows what I am, but I still don't know why I am." Amen. "For years," he said, "I have been so driven by the expectations of others that I have not discovered my own personal reason for being. I do not wish to live. I'm empty. I don't wish to live. I want to die. Today, I decided it was better to be dead than to be alive and to not know why I'm alive." These words pierced the young swimmer's soul as he attempted to regain his composure. The old man took his hand, looked into his eyes with a soul-searching gaze and said, "Son, do not strive to be like me. Do not strive to be like me. I've lived for the world. I've lived for money, and I've lived for investments. I've lived for all the things that money could buy. I had a pocket full of it. I was rich, I was wealthy, had a beautiful wife, had a good family." But he said, "Man, I'm empty. I'm empty. I'm bankrupt. Son, do not

strive to be like me. Find out who you are and be yourself. As the medics carried the old man away and the sound of the ambulance faded in the distance, young Winston stood staring at the sea. He was not aware of his surroundings, for the old man's words had stirred him deeply. Who am I? What does it mean to be myself? Echoed in his brain. What does it mean to be myself? These questions, who am I? What am I here for? What did I come for? What was I born to do? What can I do? Where do I fit? Why am I different? Why is the reason for my existence? What is it? What is the meaning of my life? Is there a reason for the universe, the creation, and man? Brother, these questions are universal questions. They're not just questions in that old man's life that felt the vanity and vexation of spirit, but these questions ring a bell in every one of our lives. Why am I here? What's my life all about? What has God called me to do? These questions, they lurk deep within the secret chambers of every human being on earth, regardless of their race, their color, their ethnic heritage, their social economy, their status, or their nationality. These questions bang in the heart of every individual. Philosophers such as Plato and Aristotle, Socrates, and others throughout the ages has attempted to explore these seemingly elusive questions. For the most part, their efforts have ended in more questions than answers. Why am I here? What has God called me to do? Who am I to be? What is God's agenda for my life? I don't know why God stirred me in this direction this morning, but I know there's a divine purpose for God to stir me in this direction. The deepest cravings of the human spirit is to feel a sense of significance and relevance. The search of the relevance in life is the ultimate purpose of man, conscious and unconsciousness. Admitted and unadmitted, this internal passion is what motivates and drives every human being, either directly or indirectly. Amen. It directs his decisions, it controls his behavior, and dictates his responses to his environment. This need for significance is the cause of great tragedies, because people never found a purpose. It's the cause of great tragedies. Many suicides and attempted suicide owe their manifestations to this compelling need. Who am I? What was I born for? What is God's purpose for my life? Many mass murderers and serial killers confess the relationship of their social behavior to their need to feel important or to experience a sense of self-worth. Could I say, without purpose, life is an experiment or a haphazard journey that results in frustration, disappointment, and failure. A life without purpose is a life without meaning. It's a life without direction. It's a life of failure. Amen. This yearning for relevance and significance is evidence of an internal vacuum and the nature of mankind that needs to be filled. This age-old passion is the pursuit of purpose. The relentless reaching for a reason for the gift of life. Listen, God has a plan for your life. And because of this, no one can be supremely happy until he has found God's plan for his life. Someone wrote a song, I've been born to die. I've been born to die.

Do you feel that way? I've been born to die. That's how that old man felt when that young swimmer saved his life. I just want to die. My life is futile. It has no meaning. But that's not to be so. That's not to be so with you. God never meant to be so for anybody. There's one thing I know for sure in my life. I know that I was called to be a preacher. And I know that I'm married to the woman that God chose for my life. You know, you gotta find out who you are. Find out what your life's to be all about. My life is to be about ministry. It's to be about church, family, church, serving people. That's what my life is to be all about. That's what ticks my clock. That's what makes me happy. That fulfills me. Money alone would not fulfill me. You could pour millions of dollars over my heart. That wouldn't fulfill me. Not unless I could mount this pulpit. Not unless I could give God's word to God's people. Not unless I can encourage you when you're discouraged. Amen. Be there for you when you're in trouble. Pray for you when you're sick. I know who I am. I know what my purpose is. Let me ask you a question this morning. Do you know who you are? Do you know what you're born to be? Do you know what your purpose is? Your God-ordained reason for being alive is. Amen. It could be a lot different than mine, but I can tell you one thing. It's not about being worldly and being sinful and living just for the dust of this earth and living just for the things money can buy. Listen, I could pull out a pocket full of money, and if I didn't have the obedience of God in my heart, I would feel broke. I'd feel empty. Could somebody say amen? Amen. Amen. Someone wrote that song, I'm born to serve the Lord. I do feel that way. Do you feel that way? Are you ever discontented, despondent, and miserable? It may be that you have refused to accept His plan for your life. Have you ever really prayed over your life? God, what is your plan for my life? Amen. Have you persisted to fulfill your calling? You know, in Proverbs 19, verse 21, there are many devices or many plans in a man's heart. Nevertheless, the counsel of the Lord shall stand. There's times man has many plans in his heart. The wind blows from the east to the west, the north and the south. Sometimes we're in a whirlwind. Sometimes we're in a bad storm. But God has a plan for your life. He has a direction for your life. You know, Proverbs chapter 20, verse 5, the purpose of a man's heart and deep is like deep waters. The purpose of a man's heart is like deep waters, but a man of understanding draws them out. Amen. I want to tell you something. The call of God, the purpose of God in my heart is like deep waters. And a man that has understanding draws them out. Amen. Fulfilling purpose must be the primary goal of every person. I'm serving to fulfill my purpose. Sometimes I feel like I fell short, but I didn't fall short because I didn't try or didn't give it all of my heart or all that I had. Amen. Your personal fulfillment is possible only in for so much as you complete your destiny. You must strive to be who you are and who you was born to be. You got to strive. Let me ask you a question. You might not have been called to be a pastor. Maybe you was called to be a field worker. Maybe you was called to be an evangelist. Maybe you was called to be a businessman. Whatever God's called you to be.

0: Each of us must find the answers to these questions of purpose if we're going to enjoy a meaningful, effective, and fulfilling life. Purpose is the key to life. Could I say purpose is the key to life? It really is. It's the key to life. Amen. Without purpose, life has no meaning. It has no meaning. People don't have a purpose. They're like a ship mooring in the water. No direction. No goal. No standard. Purpose is the master of motivation, and it's the mother of commitment. I will say that again. Purpose is the master of motivation, and it's the mother of commitment. It's the source of enthusiasm, and it's the womb of perseverance. I'm talking about purpose today. Purpose gives birth to hope. It instills the passion to act. Amen. I get up every morning with a goal, with a purpose. You know, Rick Warren wrote that book, A Purpose-Driven Life. I want to have that life, a purpose-driven life. You know, in Proverbs chapter 29, verse 18, where there's no vision, where there's no vision, where there's no revelation, the people perish. They cast off restraint. They perish. Vision means both to see and coming into being. Vision is the ability to see the end from the beginning. Amen. You must realize that your fulfillment in life is dependent upon your becoming and doing what you were born to be and born to do. Could I say anything less than will make life your enemy and then make death your friend? Anything less than that will make life your enemy and then make death your friend. It's essential. It's vital. It's crucial. It's necessary that your understanding of this fulfillment, of this principle, this purpose is to be your whole heart. For without purpose, life has no meaning. Without purpose, life has no meaning. I couldn't imagine my life without a purpose. Because this is my purpose. Have you ever prayed and sought the Lord? God, what is the divine purpose of my life? It may not be mine, but whatever that purpose is, if you strive to be your best at that purpose, I will guarantee you, you'll have a fulfilled and a fulfilling life. If you strive to be the best you can be at that purpose, if your purpose is to janitor this church, janitor it the best you can, because that'll fulfill you. Whatever your purpose is, if it's to be an office bearer in this church, Sunday school teacher, youth ministries, whatever it is, be your best at it. And God will bless you. And God will give you peace and a great life. I love you. I didn't preach that sermon today because I was prepared to. God spoke that to me before I come down here to church. I want to say we really appreciate our listening friends. Listening on in week after week. God bless you for listening in this morning.
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1: I'm WRBI meteorologist Paul Frobley with southeastern Indiana's most reliable forecast. Mainly cloudy skies expected today with a chance for storms. Highs level off around 85. Southwest winds around 5 miles per hour. Slight chance for storms tonight. Lows around 68. Mainly cloudy skies expected. Currently, it's 71 degrees.
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3: 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And instead of just spending summer in the sun, S-U-N, this summer I want to challenge you to spend your summer in the sun, S-O-N. So last weekend, Memorial Day, that means open season on travel, vacation, yard work, and a change in schedule for many. And while it's great to take some time off of work and take a vacation, summer is not a good time to take a vacation from God or from His church. So the challenge for us today is simple. This summer, don't take a vacation from God and forget Him. So to maximize your summer, I want us to practice these reminders. First of all, remember to worship consistently. Summer's a time with more travel, trips, vacations. And when traveling, we can suggest other Christian churches in the town you are visiting. Just because you may be away from Batesville doesn't mean you can't worship in a faithful sister church in the town where you are visiting. And you can always worship with us online wherever you're at. Hebrews 10, verse 25 says, "Let us not give up meeting together as some are in the habit of doing, but let us encourage one another, and all the more as you see the day approaching." As we look forward to and anticipate the day of Christ's return, we need to be in each other's lives and encouraging each other. Maybe you thought, I can worship God better when I'm out in nature. And definitely, we can enjoy God's creation while on a hike or at the lake or on the golf course. And I certainly agree that we can sense God's power, His presence in His creation. And I realize that a lot of prayer goes on while people are playing golf. So the Bible makes it clear, still, there are no substitutes for gathering with other Christians, for drawing spiritual strength from brothers and sisters. We see it happen out here at the cafe before the service or after the service. We see it in the conversations that take place out in the foyer as people come in and gather, take their seat, and so many of us sit in the same zone or region most weeks, and we get to know the people there and connect on their week and their lives. So it's really valuable to draw that strength. And we've had a lot of rain this spring, a lot of thunderstorms, and I love to sit outside and just watch the sky darken, feel the air pressure drop, the wind kick up, and get misted by the spray of raindrops. Watch lightning jag across the western sky as a storm blows in. I sense God's presence and power of creation, but I still need the inspiration that only corporate worship can offer. I need to hear the testimony of a fellow brother or sister, the encouragement of a friend's hug, the scripture from the message, the lyrics from the songs, the quieting of my heart at communion, the collective sense of prayer. And I can't get these alone. No man is an island. If you are missing from church, then something is missing from our service. If you're not here, that means someone will go ungreeted, unassisted, unwelcomed because of your absence and vacancy in our worship. So worship is an ingredient we need for our spiritual nourishment in our

consistent motivation. When church becomes optional to you, it will become unnecessary to your children. I saw that quote this week and I thought, that's so important. Parents, remember your silent example of how important a priority worship is to you will be shouted to your kids by how important worship is or is not to you. Maybe you've seen some of the studies released that cite a decline in worship attendance in American churches, and analysis points to a variety of factors, but the overriding reason is that popular opinion among Christians has shifted and now defines regular involvement in a church being reduced to just one or two services a month. So ask yourself, how often do I attend worship? Can you count on me once a month or twice a month or every week? Do you consider your level of involvement to reflect a casual commitment, a consistent commitment, or a high degree of commitment? Let me challenge you to evaluate your response with this criteria. So most of us drove to the service today. So let me ask you, when you climbed into your car, your SUV, your truck, if your vehicle started once or twice a month, would you consider that to be reliable transportation? Would you describe its performance as dependable? Would you consider it a consistent vehicle? There's definitely more to spiritual transformation than just consistent worship attendance, but it is commanded because so many other opportunities to learn and mature spring up from it. It is foundational. So this summer, will you make a commitment to being consistent in your worship at Batesville? To be here in worship every week when you are in town and aren't sick in bed? There are some who play injured and attend church despite great personal pain, physically, emotionally, and spiritually. I'm grateful I'm not in the hospital or incarcerated. I don't take for granted the privilege of being able to assemble together with other believers. There are many in the world who don't have that freedom, access, or opportunity, and we should value it. A man was sick, and he made the statement to his wife, I better not go to church with you today. I'm not feeling that well. So when his wife came home, the husband was gone, and when he returned home, he had a stringer of fish. His wife said, I thought you were too sick to go to church. He said, I am, but I'm not too sick to go fishing. Well, a good rule of thumb is, would you typically go to work if you felt like this? And to have a summer in the sun, would you commit to this pledge? If I'm in town and not sick or in bed, I commit that I will be in worship at Batesville. It's a disciplined response. If you're a soldier and your commander in the army says it's 4 a.m., get up and prepare for a 20-mile march, it doesn't matter if you don't feel like going. You're a soldier. You've enlisted in the service. You've made a commitment. Our commander is Jesus. He's commanded us to be faithful, to remember his sacrifices we just did. He calls us to live honorably each day in faithful, committed service to him. And it's love, it's gratitude, but some days it's also discipline. When I was in grade school, I thought that I might like to take piano lessons and learn how to play the piano. After a few weeks, I decided that I would rather be playing ball outside with my friends, so I appealed to my parents' sense of fair play and informed them that I wanted to quit the piano lessons.

And they countered with, no. I said, I don't think you understand. This is miserable. He said, I don't think you understand. You made a commitment to this piano session, and when it's completed and you followed through on your commitment, then you don't have to take lessons in the future, but you can't quit in the middle of it. And they were right. Thanks, Dad and Mom. I still remember one song from my brief piano career. I think I can recall it. It was called The River Showboat. It's been a long time since second grade, but we'll see.

Well, I spent more time on baseball. So. Well, when you make a commitment, follow through on it. And there will be days you will not feel like getting out of bed, getting ready, going to church. Do it anyway. You'll be glad you did. God will arrive. He will bless. And you will benefit from doing the right thing. You get out of something what you put into it. The second reminder is that we don't forget God. This summer means that we remember to give financially. Listen to the first three verses of 1 Corinthians 16. Now about the collection for the Lord's people, do what I told the Galatian churches to do. On the first day of every week, each one of you should set aside a sum of money in keeping with your income, saving it up so that when I come, no collections will have to be made. Then when I arrive, I will give letters of introduction to the men you approve and send them with your gift to Jerusalem. The Bible teaches Christians to practice regular, systematic, consistent giving back to God. In tithing, giving God the first 10% of our income is his prescribed system to fund the ongoing needs of the church for outreach, for discipleship, for benevolence. And again, he is speaking to the soldiers who have enlisted in the kingdom cause. It's not the duty of the non-Christian civilians to underwrite the mission of the church. Our giving must not be sporadic, but it needs to be steady, whether we are in town or on vacation. In our own homes, we each understand the need to take care of the electric bill or the water bill or the mortgage payment, the insurance premiums, etc. They all continue during the summer, even when we go out of town or are on vacation. It's the same here at the church. Many have found the convenience of electronic giving to be a great solution. Setting up an online giving account through your bank and giving to BatesvilleChristianChurch.org online are great ways that you can continue to give even when you're away or traveling. And you can use cash, checks, debit cards, whatever method is consistent with how you operate. But determine that you will honor God with the first position of priority in your finances this summer. As he provides and enables, you can give additionally to other worthy projects. This summer, we each need to remember the commitment that we have made to the Lord financially. And Paul wrote to the church in Corinth regarding their financial commitment to God. 2 Corinthians 8, 10, and 11. He said, here is my advice about what is best for you in this matter. Last year, you were the

first, not only to give, but also to have the desire to do so. Now finish the work so that your eager willingness to do it may be matched by your completion of it according to your means. This summer, don't take a vacation from God and forget him. Remember to worship consistently. Remember to give financially. And next, remember to serve faithfully. Do you remember the Seinfeld rerun where George Costanza was going to have the time of his life and focus solely on his happiness? He said, "It'll be the summer of George." And if we're not careful, we can each drift into a similar narcissistic approach to the summer months. If we aren't careful, we can let them become all about me, myself, and I. It doesn't have to turn out like that at all. Summer is a time for greater service as we have even more opportunities to love God, love people, impact the world. And our members will be serving in a variety of important volunteer capacities. Some volunteer at the food pantry, some do prison visitation. Many of you are serving with Vacation Bible School next week. Church camp, we have five from BCC who will be at Mahoning Valley volunteering this week. We have those who visit those in the hospital, those in the nursing homes. We have those that lead services in retirement centers. Others will find themselves serving to help care for the campus here and provide a good first impression for those who God brings to visit our services. So that may involve painting, pulling weeds, spraying weeds, cutting grass, washing windows. But all of us will have opportunities this summer to witness for Christ at the swimming pool, at the ball diamond, on the soccer field, at the cookout, at the restaurant. One of our members has printed up little purple business cards, and after a meal, leaving that at the restaurant with an invitation to come to our services. Another member knits prayer shawls for those who are in retirement centers or hospitals, and others write letters to encourage those who are in prison. Today's the deadline for our jelly money and collecting the jelly to bless the local kids in Batesville. Go out of your way to serve others and have an eternal influence on them. Jesus said in Matthew 25, verse 40, "The king will reply, 'I tell you the truth, whatever you did for one of the least of these brothers of mine, you did for me.'" So you will see people in need all around you all summer long. It may be a disabled motorist, maybe that person in the checkout lane who forgot her purse. It may be that grieving individual in need of some ongoing support. Take advantage of these extra chances to serve faithfully. So this summer, don't take a vacation from God and forget him. Remember to worship consistently, to give financially, remember to serve faithfully, and then finally, remember to grow personally. Colossians 1:28 says, "We proclaim him, admonishing and teaching everyone with all wisdom, so that we may present everyone perfect." Some translations, mature, complete in Christ. We're all familiar with hearing about the benefit of a balanced diet. And I read this week about a Wisconsin man who entered the Guinness Book of World Records because he had eaten over 19,000 Big Macs. Don Gorski eats 2 Big Macs a day. And he said, "I would be clueless about what to eat if it weren't for Big Macs." McDonald's cited the 6-foot, 180-pound man in defense against the

lawsuits that claim that the burger chain's food makes people fat. Don may be in good health, but he certainly isn't enjoying much variety and balance in his diet. So summer provides this great time for us to exercise, to swim, to bike, to hike, to play tennis, golf, running, whatever you do. 1 Timothy 4:8 reminds, "For physical training is of some value, but godliness has value for all things, holding promise both for the present life and the life to come." So Paul's telling Timothy, this younger minister, physical fitness, it's good. Exercise is good for your health. It will lengthen your physical life. It will improve your quality of life. But Timothy, even more importantly than that is your spiritual growth, which will affect your eternal soul long after this temporary body has served its purpose. So spiritual exercise will pay dividends into eternity. Exercise is of some value. Bearing spiritual fruit outlasts it. Colossians 1:10, "And we pray this in order that you may live a life worthy of the Lord and may please him in every way, bearing fruit in every good work, growing the knowledge of God." And so be sure to take advantage of those opportunities that you have to grow. One of those is you may have more time to read during the summer. Do you realize it's possible to read the entire Bible cover to cover in three months? There is a 90-day Bible reading plan, and it suggests that reading 12 pages every day will take you through the month. Well, tomorrow is June 1st. You could start that reading plan tomorrow, and by the end of August, you could say, I'd never done it before, but I've read through the whole Bible this summer. And we have Bible reading schedules that are kind of blue and green. They're on the counter there in the cafe. If you're thinking, that's not coincidence. Tomorrow's June 1st. I have a little more time. I'm going to dive into the Word this summer. Who knew that honing your rock, paper, scissors skills could earn you $1,000? Well, there was a contest held north of San Francisco, and in the interview, the co-president of the Toronto-based World Rock, Scissors, Paper Society sponsors this annual event. Doug Walker is the co-president's name. He said, "It's really about mind games. We're talking about, you know, rock, paper, scissors. It's really about mind games. There's a lot of trash talking and mental intimidation." He said, "Whenever you see a tense muscle, they're going to rock. If they look relaxed, that's going to be paper." And the $1,000 prize money went to a woman named Anna Martinez, probably a 20-year-old student from Oakland, whose rock smashed her opponent's scissors. Well, this summer, would you resolve to do something different from the past? Would you commit to make your summer months more than just about fun, sun, travel, or R&R, the equivalent of rock, paper, scissors? My prayer is that you won't just spend your summer, but you'll invest it and make it a summer in the sun. Don't spend your summer, and invest it. I did two funerals this past week back at my former church at Bright Christian Church, and one was for a lady whom I baptized in 2009. The other was for a man I baptized in 2011. And both finished well in the Christian life. The lady completed one of the forms that you've seen around here, our BCC funeral planning outline, where you tell what you would like to have happen at your funeral service, down to the involvement.

0: involvement of who will officiate, who will do music, what scriptures you might want to incorporate. Do you want a closed casket or open casket? Are you going to be cremated? Just some of those details, it forces us to think about that and talk about that. But there's a section on here that says, if you could convey one final message to those attending your funeral, please write out what you would want to convey and have read to those who are present. And so Vella had done that 14 years earlier. And so I want to share what she said as we close this morning. She spoke into the life of her family and friends, and they heard her heart on that day they were grieving her loss. This is what she wrote to them. Live your lives as though tomorrow was your last. Don't waste time with guilt or worry. Know that you have a Savior, Jesus Christ, that bore your sins and burdens at Calvary upon that rugged cross. My final request to you, whether you be family or friend, is if you haven't accepted Jesus as your Lord and Savior and asked for that forgiveness of your sins, come forward. Let Jeff pray with you as he did me and go into the waters of a new life with Jesus. Why do you ask, is this important to me? And she concludes, I want to be at heaven's gate to welcome you so you can live an eternal life with Jesus and me together. Don't waste your summer. There are people to be talking and sharing with this summer. Just stand right now. I'm going to pray. Lord, we thank you for the rhythm of seasons, spring, summer, fall, winter, and different times of the year where we have more responsibilities or maybe a chance to step back and catch our breath. We pray that right now as we enter into this season, this would become the best summer of our lives. It would be intentional, deliberate, valuable, and productive, not only for us individually, but for your kingdom, is our prayer in Jesus' name. Amen.
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2: I'm WRBI meteorologist Paul Trombley with southeastern Indiana's most reliable forecast. Mainly cloudy skies expected today with a chance for storms. Highs level off around 85. Southwest winds around 5 miles per hour. Slight chance for storms tonight. Lows around 68. Mainly cloudy skies expected. Currently, it's 71 degrees.
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5: Open your Bibles, if you would, please, to the book of Hebrews, chapter 2, verse 1. I want to read that again because that's a very important point that goes along with what we're talking about here today. Now, if you'll remember, last week we began a series about the drifting away from God. And we talked about how drifting away from God can lead to spiritual apathy. That means a lack or a loss of interest in the things of God, which causes us to not want to read our Bibles as much, causes us to not want to have prayer as much, causes us to not even want to come to church and be around fellow believers as much, because we drift away and we get into this apathetic state and we just lose interest in God, and it's because we're not connected. So we're going to continue that talk this week, and we're going to talk about how drifting away from God can cause us to compromise

our values. So at this time, look, it's a nice sunny day out there. You got your snack. Some of you are eating your pie. I want you to just pretend you're on the Whitewater River right now. Remember the illustration last week? There's the Stringer family. They're on their rafts going down the river. And there's the kids. Oh, the kids are drifting away. They're on their own rafts and they're drifting away. Mom and dad, not very good parents, are they? They're drifting away. Watch out for that rock, kids. And that tree that hangs over the bank, watch out. All the bad looks we were getting, remember? Because we let our kids drift away. And what did we do? We put the rafts together and we tied them together, didn't we? And now we have this big floating barge that goes down the river. We had to tie the rafts together. And so to prevent the drift, we need to tie together with God. The Bible would say cleave. Cleave unto God. Grab onto Him as if your life depended upon it. And so that's what we're talking about, how staying connected to God can prevent that drift. I want to read that verse again here in chapter 2 of Hebrews, verse 1. It says this: "For this reason, we must pay much closer attention to what we have heard, so that we do not drift away from it." We don't want to drift away from the things that we have heard. And so what we're going to look at today, I'm going to give you five dangers of spiritual drift. Five dangers of spiritual drift. We're going to take a look at the lives of five people, and they're going to give us reasons why we might drift away from God and why we might compromise our values. So, five dangers of spiritual drift. Here's what we're going to learn. Drifting from God will, not if, but when, will cause us to compromise our values. That's what we're going to learn. And here's what we can do. Be intentional. Intentional means on purpose. And when you're doing something on purpose, that means you have to plan it. You have to plan it. Be intentional to remain closely connected to God, and we will remain committed to our beliefs. It's that connection with God that gives us the strength to stay committed to our beliefs. My friends, we cannot do it on our own strength. Do you think I honestly could remain committed to the things of God and the ways of God on my own strength? No. Look at me, a no good, dirty sinner. I couldn't do it on my own. I am bound and determined to carry out the will of my flesh. But as long as I stay connected to God, I stay connected in the Word. It's feeding the Spirit. I stay connected to God through prayer. As long as I am fellowshipping with you, being around you folks helps me stay in line. Fellowshipping with you, having this bond, this camaraderie, this friendship, this unity, sharing our experiences with one another. Hey, I'm going through this. I'm going through that. Hey, can you pray for me? This helps. We need this. And Jesus says you can't do any of this if you're not connected to me. Jesus talks about himself as the vine. You and I are the branches. Now, yesterday I spent the first part of the morning pruning some trees. Bradford pears, they're nuts. They just grow branches all over the place inside each other. I got to prune these things every spring. And when I say pruning trees, I'm talking about cutting big branches down, right? Large branches. And I cut these things. And now today, if I go back out at the back of the property where I stuck these branches, I'll see the leaves, they're beginning to wither. And the reason is because they were cut from the tree. And it's the same thing with you and I. If we are disconnected, if we drift away from the Lord and we disconnect from God, we begin to wither. We begin to compromise our values. The things that we believe in, the things that we trust in, the things we say, I'll never do that, we will find ourselves doing that very thing. And we're going to look at some of the folks, you know, we would call them heroes of the faith. People who are strong and courageous in their faith. At one point in time, they too compromised their values, which could be a great encouragement for you and I, because we could look at the lives of these people and we say, hey, you know what? I'm not so much different than Abraham after all.

or Aaron, after all. So, we're going to look at five famous people from the Bible and five reasons why they compromised their values. And let's start with Abraham. Abraham feared for his safety. Now, Abraham is known in the Bible as a friend of God. In fact, he's the only person that you hear that about. Abraham was a friend of God. But you know who else is a friend of God? You are. Jesus said that I no longer call you servants, but I call you friend. You are a friend of Jesus. Jesus considers you to be his friend. You know, Abraham not only was a friend of God, he was a strong in his faith. He trusted the Lord. In fact, Abraham trusted God so much that he left his home and he went to a land that he didn't even know about, that he had never seen before. And he journeyed on faith and trust in God. And so God said that Abraham's faith is to be credited to him as righteousness. Now, this is a big point, and I want to emphasize this just for a moment. Abraham was a very wealthy man. Abraham was a well-to-do man. He was an industrious man. And so when he is journeying through the wilderness, I don't want you to have the picture in your head that here's this old man and this old woman carrying their staffs in hand, and they're shuffling their way through the wilderness, the desert lands. Oh God, we're following you. And they're walking like at a turtle pace. I don't want you to get that. Now, Abraham was bringing with him an entourage. He was bringing with him many people. He had servants. He had much livestock and cattle. So he is bringing the thunder with him. In fact, he had so many people. He had his own army. This Abraham, he was no joke. He was legitimate. And so he was a very wealthy man. And so the Bible says that his faith was credited to him as righteousness. And what that means is this, is that all that Abraham was able to achieve, all that he had accomplished, all the possessions that he had, that's not what made him righteous. God said it was his faith that made him righteous. His ability to trust God. Nothing else. And you say, well, faith, what exactly does that mean? Because when we talk about faith, we talk about faith in Jesus Christ. We look back to the cross. Well, it's no different than in the day of Abraham. All of those Old Testament saints, now listen to this, all of those Old Testament saints, they were doing the same thing that you and I were doing. They were showing faith in God, but they were looking forward to Jesus. They were looking ahead to the Savior that God was going to bring. You see, after the fall of man in Genesis chapter 3, God promised, I'm going to send a Savior to fix all of this. He's going to crush the enemy's head. And they were looking forward to the coming of that Savior. You and I, we look back to the Savior and what Jesus has done. So that faith that Abraham had was credited to him as righteousness. God said, this is a righteous man. Why? Because he trusts me. Because he believes in me. Because he shows it by leaving all that he knows, everything that he has established, and he picks it up, and he is going to a land that he has no idea what to expect. This is great faith. So, Abraham is on this journey. He's got his wife Sarah with him, his entourage, and they come into this land. And the land is ruled by a king named Abimelech. This is where fear grips Abraham. He comes into this land. He doesn't know anything about the people. He doesn't know what to expect. And so he concocts this plan. And he says to Sarah, he says, I want you to tell the people in this land that you are my sister and not my wife, because I'm afraid that they might kill me. Now, fellas, this is probably a good thing for you to tell your wife at some point today. I want you to tell them at some point today, baby, I need you to hold me because you are so beautiful. I'm afraid that they might try to kill

kill me in order to take you from me. I'm telling you, I think that might work. That might work. That just might be the thing. Old Abraham has a good line there, doesn't he? You're so beautiful, I'm afraid they're going to kill me to get to you. So this was his fear, right? He was afraid that they were going to kill him to take his beautiful wife. And so he concocts this plan, and they carry out this plan. And so King Abimelech, he takes Sarah, and he puts her in his chambers for the night. And it's on that night that God comes to Abimelech in a dream. And he says to Abimelech, "Behold, for you are a dead man. For the woman that you have taken is another man's wife." And Abimelech begins to contend with God. "Well, I didn't know, God. They told me they were brother and sister. For I would never have done this had I known." That next morning, Abimelech, he confronts Abraham. And he says, "Why did you bring this trouble on me? Why did you lie and tell me she was your sister when indeed she was your wife?" And so he's angry at Abraham about this. And so there are some things that we learn here right away. Now, the first thing that we see is that Abraham was gripped with fear over something that hadn't yet happened. Folks, that's called worry. When we are gripped with fear over things that didn't even happen yet, you see, it didn't happen. He came into this land. He didn't know what these people were like. He didn't know what to expect. But he had all of these thoughts in his head of what he thought it was going to be. And so he was worrying about something he couldn't control. This is why Jesus talks about worry in a way of about things that haven't happened yet. Don't worry about what you will eat. Don't worry about what you will wear. You see, he's saying, "You give us this day our daily bread, I will provide for your needs for the day and in the moment." Man, you don't need to worry about it now, right? Because it's in the future. So this is where Abraham's at. This is what we see first of all. Now we see that his fear has caused him to create a lie. So now he's lying, right? And so that's breaking one of God's commands right there. So he's worrying, he's lying, and now this has allowed him to put somebody in danger. God comes to Abimelech, who really was just an innocent bystander, and says, "You're a dead man. You have another man's wife." So Abraham's fear caused him to bring this trouble on other people. And my friends, that's exactly what happens in our lives as well. When we act in fear, we end up putting other people in danger. Now, fear is faithlessness. That's what it means to have fear. 2 Timothy 1:7, "For God has not given us a spirit of timidity," that word's also translated fear, "but of power and love and discipline." Your Bible might say sound mind. I can think reasonably because I am not dealing in fear. I am not dealing out of faith. You see what happened here? Abraham didn't trust God in that moment to protect him. Now, remember, I'm talking about Abraham, a friend of God, a man with great trust and faith in God. But he had a moment, didn't he? A moment. Hey, when I say the word drift, I know what comes into mind, right? A slow, methodical, easy. No, a drift can happen in a moment. When you're on the river in a raft, you hit a batch of rapids, and all of a sudden, your inner tube's way over there. It can happen very quickly. Or a sharp bend in the river, and you're over there, right? So a drift doesn't have to be slow. It can happen very quick. Here is a great man of faith. Here is a God who has proven he trusts in the Lord. And then in this moment, whoop, his raft goes way over there. He has drifted from the Lord, and now he has drifted and distanced himself from God, and he has compromised his values because he has allowed his worry and his fear to cause him to lie

and his lie has put other people in danger. So when we talk about fear, we are talking about the absence of faith. And it was in this moment that Abraham had an absence of faith. In that moment, he wasn't trusting God to supply his need. You know, and I'm not going to say it was easy. I have no idea what I would have done in that situation as well. So in no way, don't get me wrong, I'm not talking negatively or talking down on Abraham. Okay? And he does not lose his standing. Okay? So when he drifts from God and he has this moment of weakness, we'll call it, I want to make something clear. He doesn't lose his standing with God. He doesn't lose his salvation. Okay? Now, you and I, we have times where we can drift from God, and we feel that distance. I feel distance from God. I don't feel close connection to God. And so, instinctively, one of the things we automatically think is, have I lost my salvation? Have I lost my place with God? Do I need to be rebaptized? No. No. You don't have to be baptized again because you feel distance from God. No, you have not lost your salvation. You cannot lose your salvation. When you put your faith and trust in Jesus Christ, you receive the gift of eternal life through faith in Christ. It is a gift given to you. He will not take it back. You have not lost your salvation. That distance you feel, it's just distance in the relationship. And it's because we drifted away. God doesn't drift. God is anchored. He's the rock. He stays put. But you and I, we drift. So what we're talking about today, not only is how to prevent that drift by staying connected to God, but talking about the dangers of that drift and how we can compromise our values when we drift away from God. Abraham, great man of faith, drifted from God in a quick moment, and it led him to lie. He put others in danger. He showed fear. Matthew 10:28 says this, "Do not fear those who kill the body but are unable to kill the soul, but rather fear him who is able to destroy both soul and body in hell." This is the words of Jesus. And Jesus is telling us to renew our faith. And so what Jesus is telling us here, he is saying, in all of these situations that you will encounter on this earth, you need not have any fear of man. Because what can a man do to you? And you say, well, a man can do all kinds of things to me. Jesus is saying, whoa, roll this back a little bit. I need you to think in a spiritual sense. I need you to think in an eternal sense. Are you not grounded with the belief that when your time on this earth is done, that you have a home in heaven that you will go to be in the presence of the Lord? Do you have that belief? Do you believe that? Do you trust that? Because that is the very thing that carries you on and carries you through. How can Jesus tell you and I not to be fearful of any man? That's how. That's why. Because everything that he has taught leading up to that point is getting us to think eternally. Look, I know that we have to participate in this world. We have to assimilate in the world. We have to be productive citizens in the world, and we're going to do good in the world, but we do it driven by our thinking on eternal things, with the understanding that, yeah, man, I don't have to fear you because I'm dealing in perfect love right here, and perfect love casts out fear. There is no fear in love, amen? So I'm dealing in love. So no, I don't have no fear here in this situation, because if it hits the fan and takes a turn for the worse, eternal glory, here I come. Eternal glory, here I come. That's the thinking. That's the understanding that

we have. My friends, that's how we show strength in the face of fear. Abraham, he had a lapse. He had a weak moment. And so his fear put others in danger. All right, let's move on. Let's take a look at another. Let's take a look at Aaron. Aaron, he was the brother of Moses. He was very instrumental in the success of Moses' ministry, right? Leading Israel out of Egypt. Do you remember when Moses was given the call to go back into Egypt and to lead the people out? Moses was very reluctant. He said, God, are you sure I'm the right man for this? Are you sure that it's me? He said, this is what Moses said. He said, I am very slow in speech. I can't talk very good. I can't communicate very good. God's response was this. Well, you have your brother Aaron, and he's very good at speaking, so just let him speak for you. So every time Moses would give a reason why he shouldn't go, God would counter that and say, you can do it, Moses. Just go on ahead. How about you quit crying about what I'm asking you to do and just do it. Moses was very reluctant to what God was asking him to do. So the Lord said, I'll send with you your brother Aaron. Now Aaron, he had a front row seat to all of these wonderful works and miracles that God had performed. So there's Moses, there's Aaron. God's leading them out of Egypt, and they're headed towards the promised land, and they're journeying together. And Moses witnesses these, witnesses these plagues. Frogs raining out of the sky, the Nile River turning to blood, the parting of the Red Sea. He saw this with his eyes. The parting of the Red Sea. God takes the water, splits it, raises up two walls of water. They walk through it on dry ground. Amazing. He witnesses manna on the ground. They eat it. They wake up in the morning. What's this on the ground? It's manna. They pick it up. They eat it. God provides for them. He witnessed water coming from a rock. Bang, bang, bang on the rock. There goes water flowing right out of it. He witnessed that. He saw that with his own eyes. He saw many of these things. And you're thinking to yourself right now, man, if I seen what he's seen, I would never move away from God. And I bet Aaron thought that same thing too. I bet Aaron thought the same thing. I will never leave God. I am in it to win it. I am grounded. I am with you all the way. Nothing is going to pull me away from you, God. I have seen your wonderful works. I have witnessed all of these great miracles. Well, there was an occasion where Moses was up on a mountain talking to God. He was receiving a message from the Lord to bring back down to the people. And he was taking a rather long time, and the people down below became anxious. They were getting impatient. Where's Moses? Why isn't he back? So they got this great idea to make their own God. Moses isn't here. We need something to worship. And so what they decided to do was to confront Aaron about this. Where's Moses? Why isn't he here? We need something to worship. And so Aaron, he's dealing with the pressure of these people. He's being confronted by them, and they're gathering around him, and he says, okay, this is what I want you to do. Give me your earrings of gold. Give me all of your gold jewelry. So they give it to him. He melts it down, and he makes it into an image. The image ends up being a golden calf. The golden calf is presented. Aaron then builds an altar to the golden calf, and they begin to worship and sacrifice to it. And the people of Israel say, they lift up this golden calf and they say, behold, your God who led you out of Egypt. Idolatry. Right there, Aaron broke the two commandments, 1 and 2 of the 10 commandments. No other gods before me, and you are not to have any idols. Create no graven image. This was Aaron, the brother of Moses. He gave in to peer pressure.
But I want you to take this with you.

0: how you encourage us to be strong and courageous. I am reminded by the words that you gave to Joshua as he was preparing the people to enter the promised land. Moses and Aaron led them to the land, but you used Joshua to bring them into it. And Father, you continually told Joshua, be strong, be courageous. Be strong, be courageous. Father, I want to thank you for the courage that you give us through your Holy Spirit. Father, let us stay connected. Help us to not drift away from you. 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Father, thank you for your Son, Jesus, who gave his life for ours, took our penalty and paid the price for it, and by spilling his blood on the cross, gave everyone an opportunity to have their sins forgiven and have eternal life. Father, we love you and we thank you. In Jesus' name, amen.
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2: ABC News, I'm Brian Clark. The U.S.-Iran ceasefire is under new stress, as ABC's Tom Sufi Burge explains from Jerusalem.
3: Still no sign of a deal to end the war with Iran, which is now into its 100th day, and the ceasefire is under real strain. The U.S. military saying it shot down two more Iranian one-way attack drones, which were threatening ships in the Strait of Hormuz.
2: Severe weather Saturday blamed for over 100,000 power outages from Ohio to New York and one death in New York City when a tree fell on a man. Five people at a West Virginia University baseball game were taken to hospitals after a powerful wind moved through a tent area. A shooting at a popular festival in Toledo, Ohio, left 12 people hurt. Authorities are now searching for two suspects. The second day of the festival has been canceled. Nathan Lane can tie the record for the most awarded male performer in Tony Awards history tonight. It would be his fourth if he wins for Best Leading Actor for his role in Death of a Salesman. This is ABC News.
4: I'm WRBI meteorologist Paul Frobley with southeastern Indiana's most reliable forecast. Mainly cloudy skies expected today with a chance for storms. Highs level off around 85. Southwest winds around 5 miles per hour. Slight chance for storms tonight. Lows around 68. Mainly cloudy skies expected. Currently 72.
5: Good morning. This is In the Spirit from St. Paul's Lutheran Church in Smyrna. Here now is Doug Brower.
6: Good morning and God's blessing to you on this Sunday morning from St. Paul Smyrna Lutheran Church. In a few weeks, we'll see the summer solstice on our calendar, that day when the northern hemisphere receives the most daylight in a 24-hour time period. Jesus encourages us to work in the light, and we'll consider moral light and darkness in today's message. For now, may the time we spend together this day bring you the joy and peace of knowing the Lord. God calls the lost, the least, and all who long for home. God calls when we wander from the path chosen for us and waste the gifts we have been given. God calls and welcomes us back to worship this day. Let us celebrate and rejoice in God's presence forever. Come, let us worship God together.

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Let us rejoice and be glad in it. We are glad to have you here with us this day to share in this ministry. And we invite you to join us at our church, located just east of Highway 421 at 3815 South on County Road 550 East in Decatur County. 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Let us pray. In you alone we put our hope, God the Father, creator and sustainer, who gives all good things, seen and unseen. In you alone we put our hope, God the Son, Savior and Redeemer, who died for our sins and rose again. In you alone we put our hope, God the Spirit, Teacher and Comforter, who moves us to sing, Our God Reigns. In you alone we put our hope. Lord, illuminate our hope with your light, we pray. Amen. If we say we have no sin, we deceive ourselves, and the truth is not in us. However, if we confess our sin, God, who is faithful and just, will forgive us our sin and cleanse us from all the wrong that we do. By the mercy of God, we are united with Jesus Christ, and through him alone we find forgiveness and salvation to live in his peace.

God's Word comes to us in Holy Scripture, and today we have Scripture readings to share with you from the prophet Hosea in the Old Testament. We have a psalm reading, and our gospel reading is from the Gospel of Matthew. And as always, we encourage you to listen to these as we share them with you, and to look them up on your own and pray over them, consider them in your own lives. We begin with Hosea in the 5th chapter and the 15th verse. I will return again to my place until they acknowledge their guilt and seek my face. In their distress they will beg my favor. Come, let us return to the Lord, for it is He who has torn, and He will heal us. He has struck down, and He will bind up. After 2 days He will revive us. On the 3rd day He will raise us up, that we may live before Him. Let us know, let us press on to know the Lord. His appearing is as sure as the dawn. He will come to us like the showers, like the spring rains that water the earth. What shall I do with you, O Ephraim? What shall I do with you, O Judah? Your love is like a morning cloud, like the dew that goes away early. Therefore I have hewn them by the prophets, I have killed them by the words of my mouth, and my judgment goes forth as the light. For I desire steadfast love and not sacrifice, the knowledge of God rather than burnt offerings. Here ends our reading from Hosea. Our psalm reading for this Sunday is Psalm 50, selected verses. Hear, O my people, and I will speak. O Israel, I will testify against you. I am God, your God. Not for your sacrifices do I rebuke you. Your burnt offerings are continually before me. I will not accept a bull from your house or goats from your folds. For every wild animal of the forest is mine, the cattle on 1,000 hills. I know all the birds of the air, and all that moves in the field is mine. If I were hungry, I would not tell you, for the world and all that is in it is mine. Do I eat the flesh of bulls or drink the blood of goats? Offer to God a sacrifice of thanksgiving, and pay your vows to the Most High. Call on me in the day of trouble. I will deliver you, and you shall glorify me. As we prepare to hear the Holy Gospel, let us pray. O God, the strength of those whose hope is in you, be present and hear our prayers. And because in the weakness of our mortal nature, we can do nothing good without you, give us the help of your grace, so that in keeping your commandments, we may please you in will and deed. Through your Son, Jesus Christ our Lord. Amen. The Holy Gospel for this Sunday is Matthew, the 9th chapter, beginning with the 9th verse. As Jesus was walking along, he saw a man called Matthew sitting at the tax collection station. And he said to him, "Follow me." And he got up and followed him. And as he sat down at dinner in the house, many tax collectors and sinners came and were sitting with Jesus and his disciples. When the Pharisees saw this, they said,

to his disciples, "Why does your teacher eat with tax collectors and sinners?" But when he heard this, he said, "Those who are well have no need of a physician, but those who are sick. Go and learn what this means. I desire mercy, not sacrifice. For I have not come to call the righteous, but sinners." While he was saying these things to them, suddenly a leader came in and knelt before him, saying, "My daughter has just died, but come and lay your hand on her, and she will live." And Jesus got up and followed him with his disciples. Then suddenly a woman who had been suffering from a flow of blood for 12 years came up behind him and touched the fringe of his cloak, for she was saying to herself, "If only I touch his cloak, I will be made well." Jesus turned, and seeing her, he said, "Take heart, daughter, your faith has made you well." And the woman was made well from that moment. When Jesus came to the leader's house and saw the flute players and the crowd making a commotion, he said, "Go away, for the girl is not dead, but sleeping." And they laughed at him. But when the crowd had been put outside, he went in and took her by the hand, and the girl got up. And the report of this spread through all that district. This is the word of the Lord.

Good morning again. God's grace and peace to you from St. Paul Smyrna Lutheran Church. The light shines in the darkness, and the darkness has not overcome it. Epiphany is the season of light in the church, celebrating the revelation of Jesus, the light. But Epiphany is celebrated in January, not a month known for light, at least not natural light, at least not in the northern hemisphere. Yes, the winter solstice is past, and the daylight times begin lengthening in January, but still, in the world of natural revelation, the revelation of God in nature apart from Scripture, in natural revelation, this should be the season of light now, shouldn't it? Pentecost, the green growing season of our church. We're 2 weeks away from the summer solstice. Our daylight hours are near their peak. The corn and the soybeans in the fields, at least the non-determinant soybeans,

They're lining up for their great green burst of growth. June may not be Epiphany, but it certainly is a season of light. In Scripture, Jesus teaches and reminds his disciples and us that we must work the works of him who sent me while it is day. Night is coming when no one can work. John chapter 9. He's not talking about baling hay and straw. He's talking about spiritual work. In the 8th and 9th chapters of Matthew, Jesus is doing what he says. He's working. Miracles and teachings and healings are occurring one after another. In this short gospel reading we heard today from Matthew chapter 9, Jesus calls the gospel namesake, Matthew, away from his tax booth. Jesus heals a woman with an incurable flow of blood and then raises a young girl from the dead. The light of Christ shines bright in this section of Scripture. No one seems completely at home in the dark. This week, my wife and I lost power one night. The power went off about 10 until midnight, and we didn't realize it right away. We were blissfully asleep for a few hours. But when we did realize that the house was just a little darker and a little quieter than normal, I saw that Duke Energy had sent me a text informing me that 643 customers were without power because an animal had interfered with the transmission of electricity to our area. The flow of power was restored about 10 past 5, so there was no real harm to us, although I can't say the same for the unnamed animal. The house was dark, but not really dark. The background light of night was coming in through the windows, and my smartphone had a light. And we keep small LED lanterns charged and ready for occasions like these. We placed one of the lanterns in the bathroom, turned off, but where we could find it if needed, and we went back to sleep. We don't like being in the dark. In darkness, in total darkness, or in spiritual darkness, we're liable to lose perspective and proportion. We have nightmares and night terrors brought on by the darkness. That's why we have night lights when we are young or not so young. That's why we keep a few LED lanterns charged and ready. Because a light shining in the darkness shows that the terror and the chaos we imagined in the darkness have no objective reality to them. We don't like being in the dark. Natural darkness is a part of God's creation, and it has a real appeal. Natural darkness, the darkness that God separates from the light and calls night in Genesis 1, natural darkness isn't total darkness. The darkness of night is filled with the light from the planets and stars and the Milky Way. Total darkness, or moral or spiritual darkness, that's something altogether different. Dark things, real and imagined, live there. It's a very dangerous thing to confuse natural darkness with moral darkness, or to believe they both can be overcome the same way. There's a scene of darkness from the baseball movie The Natural, where Roy Hobbs, the natural, played by Robert Redford, is called into the office of the majority owner, who's called simply the judge in the movie. In the book, his name is Judge Goodwill Banner, but he doesn't have much goodwill in his character. The judge's office is dark, and Roy comments that the office is a swell place, but it could use a little more light. In response, the judge explains to Roy how, as a small child, he was terrified of the dark. He would often wake up crying in his bed because of the darkness. The judge explains that he resolved to overcome this fear, and he succeeded to the extent that now he actually prefers the darkness to light. But there's another darkness present in the judge's office. The judge is preparing to offer Roy a bribe to throw a playoff game. Roy knows about the judge, and he knows why he's been called to the office. And Roy listens to the judge's story about his childhood fears, and he replies, using his best common sense philosophy,

All I know about the dark is that you can't see in it. Roy is the hero of the movie, the one who overcomes his personal failures to prevail in the end. Watching the movie, we're all cheering for Roy when he's at the plate. But in real life, too often, we're living like the judge. We know moral darkness is something to be feared, and yet, instead of avoiding the darkness or calling it out for what it is, we try to overcome the fear so that the presence of moral darkness in our lives doesn't make us uncomfortable. But with moral darkness, fear is there for a reason, and if it's removed, we can find ourselves like the judge, way too comfortable with living in the shadows and the shade. John chapter 1 says that the light shines in the darkness, and the darkness has not overcome it. In John chapter 1, there is no compromise between light and darkness. The light of Christ makes us uncomfortable because, try as we might, we all have some darkness in our lives. We're not like the judge trying to bribe and cheat our way through life, but each of us has something, a smudge, a stain, from where we've come up against darkness, and it's rubbed against us. In Genesis chapter 1, God created the light and the dark, but in our lives there are many, many variations of light. In Matthew chapter 9, verse 10, Jesus refers to himself as a physician coming to heal the sick. One of the variations of light in this world that makes me uncomfortable is the light of a physician's examining room. Examination rooms are well lit for the benefit of the physician to do his or her work well. Usually when I'm in an examination room, it's because I'm not feeling well, so I'm already on edge. And I'm sitting on the edge of the examination table, hopefully with my clothes still on, but not always, because with some examinations, the doctor wants to poke and prod and see every inch of my body. I don't like this. No one looks or feels good in the light of an examination room, but I consent to this because I want to be made well or stay well. I want the physician to see the truth, even or especially if I can't see it myself. You see, the truly sick, and often the people in the most danger from sickness, aren't the people with obvious symptoms. The people in danger are those who imagine or believe they are healthy and in no need of a physician. In today's gospel, Jesus is speaking to the sick, which is everyone, and especially to those who believe they are healthy before God. When it comes to moral darkness and sin, we are all sick. And none of us want to hear that diagnosis from the physician. The obviously sinful, and you know we could discuss for hours about obvious to who, but the obviously sinful, the sinners in Scripture, they don't want to hear that they are sick. They want to hear that they are misunderstood, that they have been wounded by society, that they just need affirmation and encouragement. The people who aren't obvious, the people who believe they're morally fit, they don't want to hear that they're sick either. They've exercised to the hymns. They know the workout routine of worship liturgy. They know the unhealthy foods they should avoid. What they don't know is mercy. The Pharisees see Jesus doing all these acts of mercy, and they believe Jesus will be contaminated, smudged, stained by the sickness and darkness he encounters. They believe he should preach to the sinners, not eat with them. They believe the woman's illness will stain Jesus' garment. They believe the cold death of the little girl's flesh will infect his body. But the light of Christ shines in the darkness, and the darkness does not overcome it. Jesus does not come to improve or flatter or manage. He comes to save. The story of Matthew is not a story about a man changing careers. The story of the woman touching Jesus' garment is not a story about persistence.

The story of raising the dead girl is not about divine power. These stories are all signs of the gospel message for each of us. The light of Christ shines on everyone. The light of Christ is mercy. The light of Christ saves everyone who believes in Him. Amen.

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1: ABC News, I'm Brian Clark. The U.S.-Iran war is into its 100th day and remains connected to the ongoing fighting between Israel and Iranian-backed militants in Lebanon. ABC's Tom Sufi Burridge has the latest from Jerusalem.
2: The death toll from Israeli strikes in Lebanon rising to more than 3,500 people, according to Lebanese officials. Now, President Trump had suggested an interim deal could be reached this weekend to reopen the Strait of Hormuz and get gas prices down. But we are still waiting for Iran to respond.
1: Instead, both sides have exchanged fire over the last few days. 12 people were hurt in a shooting near a festival in Toledo, Ohio. Authorities believe the victims were caught in crossfire after two people had a disagreement and began shooting. Authorities are looking for two suspects. The second day of the festival's canceled. Over 100,000 power outages from Ohio to New York as a result of Saturday's severe weather that's blamed for one death in New York City when a tree fell on a person. This is ABC News.
3: I'm WRBI meteorologist Paul Frobley with Southeastern Indiana's most reliable forecast. Chance for storms this afternoon. Otherwise, more clouds and sun. High temperatures reach up to 85. Winds out of the southwest, around 5 miles per hour. Slight chance for storms tonight. Lows dip down to about 68. Mainly cloudy skies expected. Right now, 74.
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0: In the name of the Father, and the Son, and the Holy Spirit.
1: Amen.
0: The grace of our Lord Jesus Christ, the love of God, the communion of the Holy Spirit be with you all.
1: And with your spirit.
0: Good afternoon, everyone.
1: Good afternoon, Father.
0: Good to be with you on this beautiful day and on this wonderful feast of the precious body and blood of the Lord. Let's acknowledge his love for us now as we call to mind our sins. Lord Jesus, you come to us in word and sacrament to strengthen us in holiness. Lord, have mercy.
1: Lord, have mercy.
0: Christ, have mercy.
1: Christ, have mercy.
0: Lord, have mercy.
1: Lord, have mercy.
0: The Almighty God, have mercy on us, forgive us our sins, and bring us to everlasting life.
1: Amen.

0: O God, who in this wonderful sacrament have left us a memorial of your passion, grant us, we pray, so to revere the sacred mysteries of your body and blood, that we may always experience in ourselves the fruits of your redemption, who live and reign with God the Father in the unity of the Holy Spirit, God forever and ever.
1: Amen.
2: A reading from the book of Deuteronomy. Moses said to the people, "Remember how for 40 years now the Lord, your God, has directed all of your journeying in the desert, so as to test you by affliction, and to find out whether or not it was your intention to keep his commandments. He therefore let you be afflicted with hunger, and then fed you with manna, a food unknown to you and your fathers, in order to show you that not by bread alone does one live, but by every word that comes forth from the mouth of the Lord. Do not forget the Lord your God, who brought you out of the land of Egypt, that place of slavery, who guided you through the vast and terrible desert with its seraph and serpents and scorpions.

0: its parched and waterless ground? Who brought forth water for you from the flinty rock and fed you in the desert with manna, a food unknown to your fathers? The word of the Lord.
1: Thanks be to God.

A reading from the first letter of St. Paul to the Corinthians. Brothers and sisters, the cup of blessing that we bless, is it not a participation in the blood of Christ? The bread that we break, is it not a participation in the body of Christ? Because the loaf of bread is one, we, though many, are one body, for we all partake of one loaf. The word of the Lord.

0: The Lord be with you.
1: And with your spirit.
0: A reading from the Holy Gospel according to St. John. Jesus said to the Jewish crowds, I am the living bread that came down from heaven. Whoever eats this bread will live forever. And the bread that I will give is my flesh for the life of the world. They quarreled among themselves, saying, How can this man give us his flesh to eat? Jesus said to them, Amen, amen, I say to you, unless you eat the flesh of the Son of Man and drink his blood, you do not have life within you. Whoever eats my flesh and drinks my blood has eternal life, and I will raise him on the last day. For my flesh is true food, and my blood is true drink. Whoever eats my flesh and drinks my blood remains in me, and I in him. Just as the living Father sent me, and I have life because of the Father, so also the one who feeds on me will have life because of me. This is the bread that came down from heaven. Unlike your ancestors who ate and still died, whoever eats this bread will live forever. The Gospel of the Lord.
1: Praise to
0: you, Lord Jesus Christ. Like last week's celebration of the Trinity, the same goes for this celebration of Corpus Christi, the body of Christ, the blood of Christ. Being here means you already believe. There may be doubts at times in our lives about the real presence of Jesus under the form of bread and wine. And this refresher, this celebration, can help in that. Just as the celebration of First Communion just a month ago helped us rekindle why we said yes to Jesus from the very beginning of our lives, or when we entered the church, or when we were initiated at an Easter vigil in the past. We said yes to Jesus' real presence. The listeners of Jesus in today's gospel were very confused. How can this man tell us to eat his body and drink his blood? They may not have been there just a few days before for the miracle of the loaves and fish. Remember when Jesus multiplied them, and it falls in John's gospel early on, which is not much long after the wedding feast at Cana, when the water was turned into wine. What more do we need, you know? And Jesus was probably thinking, how else can I tell them that one day I will be with them in a sacramental way, in a holy way, in a true way? Even as I leave the earth, I will still be present in bread and wine at a holy meal. I never think too much about it, but I did have somebody a few years ago, I'm sure it was not anybody in this parish, that said, I thought it was just symbolic. I thought the bread and wine was just symbolic for the Last Supper. I said, sorry, yeah, let's start over. This is the real presence of Jesus. And it's the source of our unity as Catholics, but also on the opposite realm, it's a source of division amongst Christians, because that's where we are different. And that's why we give such great respect to the elements of bread and wine that are consecrated at Mass. And that's why we have the tabernacle and not just a bread box. Okay? Some churches have communion with bread and wine, and after their service, the bread goes back to the bread box to be used in another way, you know? But our Eucharist, as you know, is central to our faith and what we believe. And when we might have doubts, it's like, well, it looks the same. And I always show folks, like, we go back to the bread box and look at the bread there. So I'm talking lightly about the bread box, but I think you know what my reference is. And then we look in the tabernacle, the element looks the same, but the difference is out of this world.

just as any miracle would be, right? Have you witnessed a miracle in your life? Probably not in the way that we have Jesus describe them or described by his experiences in the gospel. But in our daily lives, we look for them, not in a stressful or anxious sort of way, because we know when we come to this Mass, we will recognize him in the breaking of the bread and the sharing of the cup. And whether you drink from the cup or not, that's not a topic for today, probably. But it is, again, the full presence of Jesus in either element of bread or wine. In John's Gospel, he doesn't even mention the Last Supper. He says after the supper, and we have to understand that it is the Last Supper. Matthew, Mark, and Luke, of course, describe the words and the experience of the Last Supper, but John goes directly to the washing of feet, which is very important. What we do here and what we share here gives us the nourishment and the strength that we need to go wash feet. In other words, to serve our brothers and sisters, the body of Christ. And whether they are a part of the church that we belong to or not is not the important thing. It's that we are brothers and sisters of one family. The Eucharist can change the world, can have an effect on all of us, as it will at our Mass today.

0: Let us stand together. I believe in one God, the Father Almighty, maker of heaven and earth, of all things visible and invisible. I believe in one Lord Jesus Christ, the only begotten Son of God, born of the Father before all ages, God from God, light from light, true God from true God, begotten, not made, consubstantial with the Father. Through him all things are made. For us men and for our salvation, he came down from heaven, and by the Holy Spirit was incarnate of the Virgin Mary, and became man. For our sake he was crucified under Pontius Pilate, he suffered death and was buried, and rose again on the third day, in accordance with the Scriptures. He ascended into heaven, and is seated at the right hand of the Father. He will come again in glory to judge the living and the dead, and his kingdom will have no end. I believe in the Holy Spirit, the Lord, the giver of life, who proceeds from the Father and the Son, who with the Father and the Son is adored and glorified, who has spoken through the prophets. I believe in one holy Catholic and apostolic church. I confess one baptism for the forgiveness of sins, and I look forward to the resurrection of the dead and the light of the world to come. Amen.
1: For our church, that the Lord may strengthen belief in the real presence in the Eucharist among the faithful, let us pray to the Lord.
0: Lord, hear our prayer.
1: For world leaders, that they will always strive to satisfy the human hunger for peace and justice, let us pray to the Lord.
0: Lord, hear our prayer.
1: May the worthy reception of Jesus in the Eucharist strengthen our commitment to protect the gift of human life from conception to natural death. Let us pray to the Lord.
0: Lord, hear our prayer.
1: For our parish and for all who hunger for meaning and purpose in their lives, that our needs will be satisfied by turning to Jesus, the living bread, let us pray to the Lord.
0: Lord, hear our prayer.
1: For all who are sick in mind, body, and bereaved, that they will be comforted by the ever-present love of our Lord, let us pray to the Lord.
0: Lord, hear our prayer.

0: attention of this Mass, Edward, Tony, and Luke O'Mara. Let us pray to the Lord.
1: Lord, hear our prayer.
0: For the 8 o'clock Mass, Bernie and Patsy Wessler, Cindy Young, and Dan Wessler. For the 10 o'clock Mass, Sarah Kinker. Let us pray to the Lord.
1: Lord, hear our prayer.
0: For those who have died, may they rest in God's loving embrace, and for their families and caregivers at this time of loss, and for the intentions we hold in our hearts. Let us pray to the Lord.
1: Lord, hear our prayer.
2: Pray also for the 3 men that were ordained priests today, for the Archdiocese of Indianapolis, and for their families, and for our church. We pray to the Lord.
1: Lord, hear our prayer.
2: Father, our blessings are many, and we are thankful especially for our faith that enables us to come to the altar today. Hear us in our need and answer our prayers, please, through Christ our Lord.
3: 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Our preparation hymn is Love Divine, All Loves Excelling, number 709.

0: Grant your church, O Lord, we pray, the gifts of unity and peace, whose signs are to be seen in mystery in the offerings we here present, through Christ our Lord.
1: Amen.
0: The Lord be with you.
1: And with your spirit.
0: Lift up your hearts. Let us give thanks to the Lord our God. It is truly right and just, our duty and our salvation always and everywhere, to give you thanks, Lord, Holy Father, Almighty and Eternal God, through Christ the Lord, for at the Last Supper with his apostles, establishing for the ages to come the saving memorial of the cross, Jesus offered himself to you as the unblemished Lamb, the acceptable gift of perfect praise. Nourishing your faithful by this sacred mystery, you make them holy, so that the human race, bounded by one world, may be enlightened by one faith and united by one bond of charity. And so we approach the table of this wondrous sacrament, so that, bathed in the sweetness of your grace, we may pass over to the heavenly realities here foreshadowed. Therefore, all creatures of heaven and earth sing a new song in adoration, and we, with all the hosts of angels, cry out, and without end we acclaim.

You are indeed holy, O Lord, the fount of all holiness. Make holy, therefore, these gifts, we pray, by sending down your Spirit upon them like the dewfall, so that they may become for us the body and blood of our Lord Jesus Christ. At the time he was betrayed and entered willingly into his passion, he took bread and, giving thanks, broke it and gave it to his disciples, saying, "Take this, all of you, and eat of it, for this is my body, which will be given up for you." In a similar way, when supper was ended, he took the chalice, and once more giving thanks, he gave it to his disciples, saying, "Take this, all of you, and drink from it, for this is the chalice of my blood, the blood of the new and eternal covenant, which will be poured out for you and for many for the forgiveness of sins. Do this in memory of me."

Therefore, as we celebrate the memorial of his death and resurrection, we offer you, Lord, the bread of life and the chalice of salvation, giving thanks that you've held us worthy to be in your presence and minister to you. Humbly, we pray that partaking of the body and blood of Christ, we may be gathered into one by the Holy Spirit. Remember, Lord, your church spread throughout the world and bring her to the fullness of charity, together with Leo, our Pope, and Charles, our Bishop, and all the clergy. Remember also our brothers and sisters who have fallen asleep in the hope of the resurrection, and all who have died in your mercy. Welcome them into the light of your face. Have mercy on us all, we pray, that with the Blessed Virgin Mary, Mother of God, with Blessed Joseph, her spouse, with the blessed apostles and all the saints who have pleased you throughout the ages, we may merit to be co-heirs to eternal life, and may praise and glorify you through your Son, Jesus Christ.

0: Together now at the Savior's command, and informed by divine teaching, we say, Our Father,
1: who art in heaven,
0: hallowed be thy name. Thy kingdom come, thy will be done, on earth as it is in heaven. Give us this day our daily bread, and forgive us our trespasses, as we forgive those who trespass against us. And lead us not into temptation, but deliver us from evil. Deliver us, Lord, we pray, from every evil. Graciously grant peace in our days, that by the help of your mercy, we may be always free from sin and safe from all distress, as we await the blessed hope and the coming of our Savior, Jesus Christ. For the kingdom, the power, and the glory are yours now and forever. Lord Jesus Christ, who said to your apostles, Peace I leave you, my peace I give you. Look not on our sins, but on the faith of your church, and graciously grant her peace and unity in accordance with your will, who live and reign forever and ever. Amen. The peace of the Lord be with you always.
1: With your spirit.
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1: Peace.

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Behold him who takes away the sins of the world. Blessed are those who are called to the supper of the Lamb. Lord, I am not worthy that you should enter under my roof, but only say the word, and my soul shall be healed.

0: Let us pray. Grant, O Lord, we pray, that we may delight for all eternity in that share in your divine life, which is foreshadowed in the present age by our reception of your precious body and blood, who live and reign forever and ever. Amen. We will celebrate a couple of milestones this August at St. Mary's Parish. You will, I might be able to come back. We'll see. This will be our 150th year of having a Catholic school, and it is our 10th year in our new church building. So to help in this celebration, we're asking you to share any historical pictures, artifacts, and stories from our parish and school. We also ask for assistance in collecting and displaying these heritage items, so call the office if you can help out, okay? Just a reminder again about the pilgrimages that we're offering through the parish and for myself. This one in September to Austria and Germany, I think there might be room yet, but it's getting full and full. And the pilgrimage to the Shrine of Our Lady Guadalupe during the time of the All Saints and All Souls, Dia de los Muertos, in October, November, still room for that. Next summer in July, there's a walking pilgrimage again to Santiago de Compostela, but it starts in Portugal. It's only 150 miles, so you all could do it. So there. And it will be, yes, it'll be in July, and details will be forthcoming on that, but think about that, and if you have any questions, just give me a call. And also next November 27, there is the cruise pilgrimage from Amsterdam to Switzerland. And details of that are also very much available. So keep in touch on those. Well, take care. Enjoy the rest of your weekend. And the Lord be with you all.
1: And with your spirit.
0: The Almighty God bless you, the Father, and the Son, and the Holy Spirit.
1: Amen.
0: Go forth to announce the gospel.
1: Thanks be to God. Our closing hymn is number 812. Take the word of God with you.

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2: Today, June 7th, back in 1934, the Reds were dead last in the National League, but they managed to be first anyway, the first team to fly to a game. The Reds flew from Cincinnati to Chicago to play the Cubs. Owner Powell Crosley was a big fan of air travel, and he encouraged the team to go, although they had to buy insurance first. And even then, some of the players were a little uneasy about the flight. Six players took the usual route to Chicago by train. But no problems, as the Reds landed safely after a two-hour flight. It didn't become a regular habit, though. The Reds wouldn't fly again as a team until 1954. But this June 7th, 1934, the Reds were Flyers for the first time, this date in Reds baseball.
1: This date in Reds baseball is brought to you by the Cincinnati Reds Hall of Fame and Museum, presented by Dinsmore. 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
3: I'm WRBI meteorologist Paul Frobley with Southeastern Indiana's most reliable forecast. Chance for storms this afternoon. Otherwise, more clouds and sun. High temperatures reach up to 85. Winds out of the southwest around 5 miles per hour. Slight chance for storms tonight. Lows dip down to about 68. Mainly cloudy skies expected. Right now, 78.
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2: Well, hey, good morning. My name is Ray Sweet from First Christian Church in Greensburg, Indiana. 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But hey, today we are pumped to get into the Word of God, but most of all, let this Word get into these hearts and truly change us from the inside out. Today, we're in the third week of our series called Secret Place. This series is over Psalm 91. We'll be in verses 9 through 13 today. And the title of the message is Because. You know, one of my favorite sayings as a parent, because I said so. How many of you parents get way too much satisfaction out of saying that to your kids? And then how many of you kids can't stand when your parents say that? Yeah. Well, here's the good news. Even though they probably won't stop, someday you'll get to say it to your kids as you drive them nuts. And it really is glorious. But that word because is one of those often said and easily overlooked words. Because of this, then this is the result. A conjunction used to explain the reason for something. So this word because links the cause to the effect. So when a child wants to know why they have to stop kicking their sibling, because I said so is good enough, and you're about ready to get body slammed. Did I really say that out loud? Parenting is so much fun. Or, because I love my wife and made a commitment to her on our wedding day, I will imperfectly live out that promise for the rest of my days. And what a blessing to watch those of you who are further along on that journey do that so faithfully. Thank you for your example to us younger couples. So you might be wondering, why are we getting a grammar lesson when school just got out for the summer? Because that word is so important with what we're going to talk about today. So let me bring it all together, connect you to our series. If you've not been with us so far, we're in Psalm 91. If you want to go ahead and grab your Bible or your Bible app, and our series is called Secret Place. Because if you remember Psalm 91:1, he who dwells in the secret place of the Most High shall abide under the shadow of the Almighty. And in week one, we talked about four different Hebrew names for God that are packed into these first two verses. And those character traits of the Lord guide the rest of this psalm. We looked at El Elyon, the Most High, the only one that we can put our trust in completely. El Shaddai, the all-sufficient one who can handle every problem we face. Yahweh, the covenant-keeping, never-changing God who's the same yesterday, today, and forever. And then we talked about Elohim, the one who created you in the secret place and invites you to dwell all your life in his presence. And then last week, we continued that conversation about how trouble comes, but our awesome God is faithful. And because of that, we can be fearless as we chase after his heart. And then today, it's sort of like we need a reminder, because you know what? We do. How many of you wives are always reminding your husband about something when he acts like he's never heard you say it before, right? Well, that's what I see happening here for all of us as the Holy Spirit inspired these words. Because listen, life is hard. Trouble does come because the flesh is weak, because there are temptations all around. So let's pick up here in Psalm 91, verse 9. Because you have made the Lord, who is my refuge, even the Most High, your dwelling place. So now that you can see this because statement, let's start this sentence today. I want you to get one big sentence today, okay? Here's the first part. Because I dwell in the secret place.

that begs a question. Have you made the Lord your secret place, your dwelling place? Have you surrendered your life completely into his hands? And listen, as much as some think that they do, we don't get to modify what that looks like because God's already decided. Have you repented of your sins, turning away from that me-centered life, confessing him as Lord? That means dying to self and rising to new life in baptism. Are you filled with the Holy Spirit, walking in that relationship with Christ, pursuing holiness in him? See, I need you to know that God loves you. His protection covered you before you were even born into this world. And because we've all sinned against him, Jesus put on flesh. He dwelt among us, 100% human, 100% God, hard to wrap our minds around as he dealt with every human struggle and emotion and temptation that we face, probably a lot more. And yet, he lived a perfect sinless life, performing signs, miracles, and wonders, showing a true kingdom heart. Compassion, love, justice, righteousness beautifully merged together. And then he endured brutality like we can't even understand. Betrayed, lied about, spit upon, beaten, crown of thorns in the skull, forced to carry his cross to Golgotha. There he was nailed to it, hoisted up, and suffered, giving his innocent life for our guilty ones, taking our place with the punishment our sins deserve, so that he could say to us, I love you big time. The veil tore in two, the earth shook, darkness covered everything, and then from Friday afternoon until Sunday morning, it touched a part of 3 days. Listen, things went kind of quiet. Until the grave could hold him no longer, he walked out of that tomb declaring life for all who would pick up their cross and follow him. See, that's the gospel. That's hope. And if you don't know it, you'll have that opportunity today to surrender because his arms are open wide. No matter where you've been, no matter what you've done, grace is available to carry us through this life into eternity in paradise that I can't even fathom. And the psalmist is talking to those who belong to the Lord who have this great inheritance. So because he's your Lord and Savior, because he's the living water I drink of, because his word is the bread of life for my soul, because I can daily sit at his feet being transformed into his image, because in him I find my peace and joy, because he gives me a purpose like nothing else this world offers, because he's my secret place and I'm under the shadow of his wings, look at this next part of this sentence. Because I dwell in the secret place, I'm under God's protection. So two parts to this. So first, in Psalm 91, verse 10, let's just keep going in our psalm here. It says, no evil shall befall you, nor shall any plague come near your dwelling. So at first, this can be a little confusing, but remember, we dealt with this last week. We know, as this psalm talks about, the fowler's snare, the perilous pestilence, those things are real. And there will be those who come against us. There will be hard things that happen that we don't understand, that might seem unfair. But what does Jesus say? Remember this from last week, John 16:33. In this world, you will have trouble. But take heart, because I have overcome the world, Jesus says. In this fallen world, because of sin, you will have trouble. And listen, life isn't always a bowl full of cherries. But take heart. God's got you in the midst of it all. He can and he will use troubles to grow us, mature us, even use our redeemed mess to share his message. When you're in the center of God's will, you're good. And he's more than awesome enough to protect you from anything that comes against you. Do you remember last week when we talked about David's life? If he was the author of this psalm, and if you remember, it doesn't say, so we don't know for sure, but if he was the author, it would make sense because he knew trouble and yet walked
in God's protection.

The other author that some scholars tend to believe could have written this is Moses. And while I lean towards David personally, both of them could speak to God's power and protection from experience. Think about Moses' story. His life began when he should have been killed by the Egyptians. That was what they were doing to the little Israelite boys. But his life was preserved as he was sent down the river in a basket. He was found by Pharaoh's own daughter, raised in a royal household with training and education that he would need in a few years. God's protection in many ways. Later, when the Lord appeared to Moses in the burning bush, calling him to lead millions of Israelites out of Egyptian bondage, he finally obeyed, standing up against one of the most powerful rulers in the world. And yet, he wasn't killed like you might think he would have been. God's power was on full display. He sent one plague after another on the Egyptians. And because they would not turn from their hard hearts, because Pharaoh would not do the right thing, he would get another one and then another one, and he still wouldn't let them leave. On that last plague, we see God's protection over all the Israelite firstborns as they put the blood of the lamb on the doorpost, causing the angel of death to pass over their homes. But it was a different story for the Egyptians. In their grief, Pharaoh finally cried uncle, and he allows the Israelites to leave. So Moses gets them packed up. They're headed towards the Red Sea. And about that time, he changes his mind, sends his mighty army against them, probably the most powerful army in the world. And how does God protect them? He parts the Red Sea for the good guys, sends it crashing back down on the evil, the wicked. And even though Israel's disobedience would make them wander for 40 years in the wilderness, God's protection still guided them. He turned the bitter, undrinkable water from Marah into sweet drinking water that they so desperately needed. He provided manna from heaven and swarms of quail for 40 years to feed the multitude. Pillar of cloud by day, fire by night to guide the way, miraculously causing their clothes and their sandals to not wear out over the years, even giving them military victories over the enemy. I think Philip Yancey summed it up well when he said, "A God wise enough to create me and the world I live in is wise enough to watch out for me." So, while we live in a fallen world with all kinds of devastating results, when we're in the center of God's will, nothing can approach us that God doesn't allow. And if he does allow it, then he wants to use it to change us even more into the image of Christ. And it's okay that I don't completely understand all of that. And I don't know if you nerd out on stuff like this like I do, but I really hope in heaven that we'll be able to see all the times that God protected us from harm when we didn't even know it was happening. Whether it was the annoyance of not being able to find your keys when you know you put them back in their normal spot, and yet God used that delay to protect you from a dangerous crash. Maybe someone had evil motives against you, and God sent someone into that situation who had no idea either, but it scared off the bad guy. Man, we could think of 100 different examples, but I surely hope that we get to sit in the replay booth, okay? But church, I believe Psalm 46:1 that says God is our refuge and strength and ever-present help in trouble. Now look at Psalm, keep going in this, Psalm 91, 11 and 12, as we look at how God chooses to protect those who are his. "For he shall give his angels charge over you to keep you in all your ways. In their hands they shall bear you up, lest you dash your foot against a stone." Okay, so let's go to the deep end of the theological pool for a second. This passage is called a typological or an application-based prophecy, where it's a general promise of God's protective care over believers like us, and yet Satan, as he was tempting Jesus, misapplied this as he tried to get Jesus to test God. And if you haven't noticed, the deceiver and the author of lies likes to twist things. But this brings up a subject that we probably don't talk about enough: angels. But here's the sad reality.
most people's belief on angels

isn't from the Bible. Have you noticed that? It's from Hollywood. And yes, I grew up watching Touched by an Angel too, just like many of you. And while we don't have time today to do a full study on angels, can I correct a really big one that so many Christians believe? Here it is. When we lose a loved one, you so often hear, even from those who probably should know better, we hear, they got their wings, they're an angel now, fly high. And I get it. I get it that that's comforting to embrace, and those moments of grieving probably aren't the right time to say, now hold on, your theology's way off. But listen, I think now probably is a good time, because that way of thinking just isn't true in God's word. See, Hebrews 1, 13 and 14 says this, to which of the angels did God ever say, sit at my right hand until I make your enemies a footstool at your feet? Are not all angels ministering spirits sent to serve those who will inherit salvation? So did you see that? There's a clear distinction between angels and us. Angels were created by God as messengers, servants, guardians, and that's great. And I'm so thankful for it. But we as humans were created imago Dei, God's image, in his image. And when we die as followers of Jesus, we're present with the Lord in paradise. Nowhere in scripture does it speak of us as future angels. So listen, grandma's in heaven celebrating if she knew Jesus, not sitting in an invisible rocking chair while you sleep, okay? So be careful not to buy into the flying naked baby cherubs that comes mainly from the Renaissance and Baroque art periods, where they would basically take a few biblical terms, blend it with Greek and Roman mythology, and create this stuff. And I don't mean to take us down a rabbit trail here, but it's so important that we're true to God's word in every way, that we understand that, as Psalm 91 teaches, God's protection is over us, and it's often through angels who've been given charge to watch over, guide, and guard us. And if you study angels, if you study a cherubim, angels and cherubim throughout scripture, they're not usually these gentle little negotiators, okay? They're fierce warriors in a battle against evil who've got your back because they've been empowered by the God of all creation. And we're told that we have angels that have been assigned, given charge over us. Now, church, if we could only see, I mean, I'm serious, if we could only see the spiritual battle that is raging, for our hearts and our minds right now, I don't think we could handle it. If the veil was lifted and we could physically look upon the spiritual realm with the warfare going on for our hearts, we'd probably pass out in fear. It would be terrifying. And yet it's just another reason to stop running from this God who created me to know him, to stop visiting when I can dwell, to worship him who loves me more than I deserve, and who's proven it by the blood-stained cross and the empty tomb. Also by his 360-degree care over you and me, as we're told this in Romans 8:28. And we know that in all things God works for the good of those who love him and who've been called according to his purpose. Now, let's finish this sentence today, okay? Because I dwell in the secret place, I'm under God's protection, walking, watch this, walking in victory. You know, there's a difference between I got baptized when I was 11, I know the Bible stories, I come to church when I can, throw a 20 in the plate, talk a little theology, and I have FCC listed as my home church in the obituary, okay? There's that versus the truth, which is, I was made to dwell in the secret place of the God of God Almighty. I walk in victory in Christ every day, faithfully doing life and serving alongside other believers in my FCC family. My attitude and my behaviors are being transformed daily. Far from perfect, but I'm striving by God's grace to love my family and love my neighbor with the love of Christ. See, Max Lucado tells the story of Alexander the Great's famous horse that got loose and took off. That's when an ambitious young soldier with a low rank of private went after it. And although it wasn't easy, he caught the horse and returned it to the general. Having a great

bond with the horse, the famous military leader was so relieved, and he showed his gratefulness, saying, "Thank you, Captain." With a single word, Captain, the soldier was promoted. And get this, he believed his leader so much, he immediately went to the quartermaster, got his new uniform, picked out an officer's bunk, and he sat down with the other officers to eat. Because the general said so, he believed it and lived his new rank. But here's the thing. It works a little different in the kingdom of God. Our rank hasn't changed because of what we've done, but only because of what he's done. That's the difference between Christianity and every other religion where you have to try to somehow earn your way to God. But as a disciple of Jesus, he did the work to set us free. And we have the privilege to accept that gift, getting our new rank, being called child of God, a son or a daughter, being called a new creation, an heir of God with an inheritance like we can't imagine, a citizen of heaven, salt of the earth, light of the world, temple of the Holy Spirit, chosen by God to walk in victory. Now, look at our last verse for today. Psalm 91, verse 13. You shall tread upon the lion and the cobra, the young lion and the serpent. The young lion and the serpent you shall trample under foot. So, how interesting that a passage all about victory tells us we shall tread upon and trample a lion and a serpent. Well, what are two prominent descriptions of Satan in God's word? Well, first, a serpent. Man, we see this in Genesis 3, running all the way through the last pages of scripture in the book of Revelation. And what does 2 Corinthians 11:3 say as it refers back to the serpent in Genesis? It says, "But I'm afraid that just as Eve was deceived by the serpent's cunning, your minds may somehow be led astray from your sincere and pure devotion to Christ." So we see here the evil one is deceptive, twisting scripture, taking a smidge of truth, altering it into a lie. Did God really say not to eat from the fruit of the tree of good and evil? Did God really say that life is more precious than our inconvenience? Did God really say that his beautiful gift of sexual intimacy is between a man and a woman within the parameters of marriage? Did God really say not to let any unwholesome talk come out of your mouth, but only what builds others up? Did God really say? And he starts to tempt and twist and torment. He is the author of confusion, and like a snake, he's slithery and sneaky. And yet there's victory over the deception. And then we're given a very different animal picture of a lion. This is the picture of Satan's in-your-face, aggressive and powerful attacks. And what does 1 Peter 5:8 say? Be alert. Be of sober mind. Your enemy, the devil, prowls around like a roaring lion looking for someone to devour. We live in a culture today where Satan isn't afraid to attack you with a straight up wickedness, where good is called evil and evil is called good, where people celebrate the murder of someone they disagree with, where true followers of Jesus will get attacked, mislabeled, and canceled because of truth. And the psalmist purposely chooses two very dangerous animals. Listen, I made the mistake years ago, and this is the old movies, years ago, of watching just a few minutes of the movie Anaconda. And man, it scared the daylights out of me. And I don't even have to watch another film to know a lion could destroy me as well. I don't want any part of that or a big snake. And yet those animals that most people fear, and rightly so, those are the very animals that Satan is compared to. But we're also told not to fear, even though Satan is a formidable foe that we can't defeat in our own strength and power, because when Jesus comes into the equation, the King of Kings crushes Satan's head as his children walk in that victory. So what's that even mean in real life with real problems? Well, it means that there's a way of living that's even foreign to many in the church. It means that everything about my life can honor Christ if I'm willing to surrender. It means I don't have to be overcome with guilt, fear, addiction, slander, lust, a toxic tongue, a critical spirit.

0: you is greater than the one who is in the world. So let's head back to our grammar lesson we started off with today. This conjunction, because, changes everything. In church, because we dwell in the secret place, we're under God's protection, walking in victory, because we belong to Jesus. So let's close out today like we sometimes do, making this bold proclamation together. Here it is. Because I dwell in the secret place, I'm under God's protection, walking in victory. Amen? All right, pray with me. Heavenly Father, we are just so very grateful for your truth that you have spoken over us today, that there's no reason to fear, there's no reason to be terrified of Satan, even in his cunning ways, even in his vicious attacks. Father, because Jesus is our Lord and Savior, because the Holy Spirit lives inside of us, we can trample him underfoot. We can walk in true victory as your word lays out before us. So thank you, Jesus. Thank you that you have invited us to dwell in your secret place, to know you, to be under the feathers of your wings, and to find protection and hope and purpose and life in Jesus' name. Thank you. Thank you, Jesus. We worship and adore you, and we pray this in your holy name. Amen and amen. Hey, real quick, we're so thankful that you've tuned in today. Once again, if you didn't catch it earlier, my name's Ray Sweet from First Christian Church, Greensburg, Indiana. 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
4: ABC News, I'm Brian Clark. 100 days of war with Iran, there's still no peace deal in place, and Republican Mike McCall tells ABC he does not believe that Iran's negotiating in good faith. The congressman also praised President Trump's action.
5: This is the first president in 50 years to actually try to do something about the problem. A nuclear Iran is not acceptable. We've always said that. Every president since 1979...
4: Iran's World Cup team has arrived in Mexico. Visa issues forced the squad to move its training base from Arizona to Tijuana. President Trump's attending another major sporting event, the NBA Finals, tomorrow in New York City, and the Knicks say all bags will be banned from the arena. Authorities in Toledo, Ohio, are asking the public for any information that can help them find the people who started shooting near a festival Saturday. 12 people were hurt. Police in Madrid say 1.2 million people turned out for Pope Leo's public mass in the city. This is ABC News.
6: I'm WRBI meteorologist Paul Frobley with Southeastern Indiana's most reliable forecast. Chance for storms this afternoon. Otherwise, more clouds and sun. High temperatures reach up to 85. Winds out of the southwest around 5 miles per hour. Slight chance for storms tonight. Lows dip down to about 68. Mainly cloudy skies expected. Right now, 78.

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1: ABC News, I'm Brian Clark. 100 days of war with Iran, there's still no peace deal in place, and Republican Mike McCall tells ABC he does not believe that Iran's negotiating in good faith. The congressman also praised President Trump's action.
2: This is the first president in 50 years to actually try to do something about the problem. A nuclear Iran is not acceptable. We've always said that. Every president since 1979.
1: Iran's World Cup team has arrived in Mexico. Visa issues forced the squad to move its training base from Arizona to Tijuana. President Trump's attending another major sporting event, the NBA Finals, tomorrow in New York City, and the Knicks say all bags will be banned from the arena. Authorities in Toledo, Ohio, are asking the public for any information that can help them find the people who started shooting near a festival Saturday. 12 people were hurt. Police in Madrid say 1.2 million people turned out for Pope Leo's public mass in the city. This is ABC News. Tennessee is home to nearly two dozen data centers, and more are planned, so some Nashville residents are pushing back. ABC's Morgan Norwood has details.
3: The project by DC Blocks, a company behind dozens of data centers across the southeast, raising concerns about noise, power demands, water use, and what it could mean for the animals living just steps away.
4: The environmental impact is another thing that we're concerned about.
3: A facility larger than a football field next to the Nashville Zoo.
4: And DC Block has not reached out to us one time to address our concerns.
3: DC Blocks telling multiple news outlets the facility will not burden local resources and will pay for its own power infrastructure to meet all environmental requirements.
1: Some of those opposing the planned site are country star Brad Paisley, who lives in the area. President Trump pardoned former Republican Congressman Stephen Beyer, who served nearly 2 years in prison after an insider trading conviction. I'm Brian Clark, ABC News.
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7: I'm WRBI meteorologist Paul Frobley with Southeastern Indiana's most reliable forecast. Chance for storms this afternoon, otherwise mainly cloudy skies. High of 85, winds out of the southwest, around 5 miles per hour. Mainly cloudy again tonight, slight chance for storms, lows level off around 68. Right now, it's 84 degrees.
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6: I'm WRBI meteorologist Paul Trobley with Southeastern Indiana's most reliable forecast. Chance for storms this afternoon, otherwise mainly cloudy skies. High of 85, winds out of the southwest, around 5 miles per hour. Mainly cloudy again tonight, slight chance for storms, lows level off around 68. Right now, it's 84 degrees.
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6: ABC News, I'm Mike Dabusky. Maine Senate candidate Graham Plattner is continuing to battle accusations of misconduct towards women ahead of Maine's Democratic primary this Tuesday. Tensions are rising in the Middle East, with Israel firing a deadly wave of airstrikes on southern Lebanon this weekend.
7: Talks to end the war between the U.S. and Iran are also hinging on the conflict in Lebanon between Israel and the Iranian-backed military group Hezbollah. Lebanon state media says Israeli strikes on southern Lebanon killed 9 people, including 3 members of the Lebanese military. The strikes coming days after Israel and Lebanon reached a new ceasefire agreement, but Hezbollah has rejected the terms of that deal.
6: ABC's Michelle Franzen, hours before Israel reported 2 separate Hezbollah attacks in northern Israel. And a manhunt is underway in Ohio, where at least 2 gunmen opened fire at a festival last night. At least a dozen people were wounded. This is ABC News.
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2: I'm WRBI meteorologist Paul Trobley with Southeastern Indiana's most reliable forecast. Chance for storms this afternoon, otherwise mainly cloudy skies. High of 85, winds out of the southwest, around 5 miles per hour. Mainly cloudy again tonight, slight chance for storms, lows level off around 68. Currently, it's 87 degrees.
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1: ABC News, I'm Mike Dabusky. Maine Senate candidate Graham Plattner is continuing to battle accusations of misconduct towards women ahead of Maine's Democratic primary this Tuesday. Tensions are rising in the Middle East, with Israel firing a deadly wave of airstrikes on southern Lebanon this weekend.
2: Talks to end the war between the U.S. and Iran are also hinging on the conflict in Lebanon between Israel and the Iranian-backed military group Hezbollah. Lebanon state media says Israeli strikes on southern Lebanon killed 9 people, including 3 members of the Lebanese military. The strikes coming days after Israel and Lebanon reached a new ceasefire agreement, but Hezbollah has rejected the terms of that deal.
1: ABC's Michelle Franzen, hours before Israel reported 2 separate Hezbollah attacks in northern Israel. And a manhunt is underway in Ohio, where at least 2 gunmen opened fire at a festival last night. At least a dozen people were wounded. This is ABC News. Ukrainian President Volodymyr Zelensky is now accusing Russia of striking a facility near Chernobyl used to store old nuclear material. It comes as in Washington, some Republicans, including Congressman Mike McCaul of Texas, are pushing for tougher sanctions on Russia.
3: Deterrence is always the key. You know, I was a critic under the Biden administration, not putting enough weapons in. I think we need to put tougher sanctions on Putin. If you want a serious negotiation, Putin has to have pressure put on him. If he is going to make any concessions at all.
1: It's been 4.5 years since Russia invaded Ukraine. In Nashville, more than 200,000 people have signed on to a petition to block the construction of a data center.
4: The community does not want this here.
1: Rick Schwartz is the president of the nearby Nashville Zoo, and he says he's concerned the constant noise and light from the data center will harm the animals. DC Blocks, the company behind the plan, is downplaying those concerns. I'm Mike Dabusky, ABC News.
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7: I'm WRBI meteorologist Paul Frobley with southeastern Indiana's most reliable forecast. Chance for storms this afternoon, otherwise mainly cloudy skies. High of 85, winds out of the southwest, around 5 miles per hour. Mainly cloudy again tonight, slight chance for storms, lows level off around 68. Right now, 85.
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5: I'm WRBI meteorologist Paul Trobley with Southeastern Indiana's most reliable forecast. Chance for storms this afternoon, otherwise mainly cloudy skies. High of 85, winds out of the southwest, around 5 miles per hour. Mainly cloudy again tonight, slight chance for storms, lows level off around 68. Right now, 85.
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1: ABC News, I'm Mike Dabusky. A fresh round of reaction to the latest allegations leveled against Maine Senate candidate Graham Plattner. Virginia Senator Mark Warner speaking with ABC's This Week about that New York Times report outlining accusations that Plattner was physically rough with an ex-partner.
2: The allegations are made. I think you ought to have at least some attempt to prove whether they are. Disprove them if that's the case.
1: Governor Janet Mills will also appear on Tuesday's ballot, even though she suspended her campaign weeks ago. To the war in Iran, where the ceasefire with the U.S. is once again being tested.
3: Still no sign of a deal to end the war with Iran, which is now into its 100th day, and the ceasefire is under real strain. The U.S. military saying it shot down two more Iranian one-way attack drones, which were threatening ships in the Strait of Hormuz.
1: ABC's Tom Sufi Burridge in Jerusalem, and police in Ohio are still looking for the multiple gunmen who opened fire at a festival in Toledo last night, injuring a dozen people. This is ABC News.
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2: I'm WRBI meteorologist Paul Trombley with southeastern Indiana's most reliable forecast. Mainly cloudy skies expected this afternoon with a slight chance of thunderstorms. Highs level off around 87. Southwest winds around 5 miles per hour. Chance for storms tonight. Lows level off around 68. Mainly cloudy skies expected. Currently, it's 87 degrees.
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1: ABC News, I'm Mike Dubusky. A fresh round of reaction to the latest allegations leveled against Maine Senate candidate Graham Plattner. Virginia Senator Mark Warner speaking with ABC's This Week about that New York Times report outlining accusations that Plattner was physically rough with an ex-partner.
2: The allegations are made. I think you ought to have at least some attempt to prove whether they are. Disprove them if that's the case.
1: Governor Janet Mills will also appear on Tuesday's ballot, even though she suspended her campaign weeks ago. To the war in Iran, where the ceasefire with the U.S. is once again being tested.
3: Still no sign of a deal to end the war with Iran, which is now into its 100th day, and the ceasefire is under real strain. The U.S. military saying it shot down two more Iranian one-way attack drones, which were threatening ships in the Strait of Hormuz.
1: ABC's Tom Sufi Burridge in Jerusalem, and police in Ohio are still looking for the multiple gunmen who opened fire at a festival in Toledo last night, injuring a dozen people. This is ABC News. Ukrainian President Volodymyr Zelensky is accusing Russia of deliberately targeting a facility near Chernobyl, which is used to store spent nuclear fuel. It follows days of Ukrainian strikes on St. Petersburg. Zelensky is in London right now to meet with European leaders. In Japan, the search for a missing Alabama man ends in tragedy.
4: Missing American student James Weston Higginbotham has been found dead in the mountains of Kyoto. He was vacationing in Japan with his family. Kyoto police told ABC News his body was discovered by a volunteer searcher over the weekend. The cause of death has not been released, but investigators say foul play is not suspected. Police had previously assessed that the 20-year-old likely left his family intentionally. Anthony Trotter, ABC News, Tokyo.
1: And Pope Leo is continuing his week-long trip to Spain, the Pope leading an open-air mass in the Spanish capital of Madrid today. It's the first papal visit to Spain in about 15 years. I'm Mike Dubusky, ABC News.
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8: I'm WRBI meteorologist Paul Trombley with southeastern Indiana's most reliable forecast. Mainly cloudy skies expected this afternoon with a slight chance of thunderstorms. Highs level off around 87. Southwest winds around 5 miles per hour. Chance for storms tonight. Lows level off around 68. Mainly cloudy skies expected. Currently, it's 87 degrees.
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3: I'm WRBI meteorologist Paul Trombley with southeastern Indiana's most reliable forecast. Mainly cloudy skies expected this afternoon with a slight chance of thunderstorms. Highs level off around 87. Southwest winds around 5 miles per hour. Chance for storms tonight. Lows level off around 68. Mainly cloudy skies expected. Currently, it's 87 degrees.
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3: ABC News, I'm Mike Dubusky. Iranian officials now say the continued blocking of the Strait of Hormuz by the U.S. increases the threat to American bases in the area. ABC's Tom Sufi Burridge reports from Jerusalem.
4: The ceasefire between the U.S. and Iran around the Strait of Hormuz and in the Gulf is already pretty tenuous. We've seen that within the last 48 hours, the Iranians and the U.S. military exchanging pretty significant fire. The U.S. military insisting it is taking a defensive posture and attacking Iran to deter further attacks.
3: Today marks 100 days since the beginning of the war with Iran. Meanwhile, there's a fresh round of violence in Ukraine, with President Volodymyr Zelensky today accusing Russia of striking targets near Chernobyl. Ukraine has been hammering St. Petersburg in recent days. And a manhunt is underway in Ohio right now for the multiple suspects in last night's mass shooting at an outdoor festival. Toledo authorities are urging anyone who captured video of the incident to send it to police. A dozen people were hurt there. This is ABC News.
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2: I'm WRBI meteorologist Paul Trombley with southeastern Indiana's most reliable forecast. Chance for storms
3: tonight. Otherwise, mainly cloudy skies expected. Lows level off around 68. Winds out of the southeast around 5 miles per hour. Cloudy skies expected tomorrow.
2: Chance of thunderstorms.
3: High temperatures reach up to 82. Currently, it's 90 degrees.
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1: ABC News, I'm Mike Dabusky. Iranian officials now say the continued blocking of the Strait of Hormuz by the U.S. increases the threat to American bases in the area. ABC's Tom Sufi Burridge reports from Jerusalem.
2: The ceasefire between the U.S. and Iran around the Strait of Hormuz and in the Gulf is already pretty tenuous. We've seen that within the last 48 hours, the Iranians and the U.S. military exchanging pretty significant fire. The U.S. military insisting it is taking a defensive posture and attacking Iran to deter further attacks.
1: Today marks 100 days since the beginning of the war with Iran. Meanwhile, there's a fresh round of violence in Ukraine, with President Volodymyr Zelensky today accusing Russia of striking targets near Chernobyl. Ukraine has been hammering St. Petersburg in recent days. And a manhunt is underway in Ohio right now for the multiple suspects in last night's mass shooting at an outdoor festival. Toledo authorities are urging anyone who captured video of the incident to send it to police. A dozen people were hurt there. This is ABC News. A 21-year-old man is being held on $5 million bail in connection with a sex trafficking ring in Washington State. Officer Seth Tyler with Bellevue Police says the victims allege they were lured into a mansion where they were forced to create explicit content.
3: Our investigators think it's quite likely that there are additional victims out there.
1: Authorities say more arrests are possible. Ahead of Game 3 of the NBA Finals this week, the NYPD is now warning of a heightened risk of targeted violence or disruption. Even without an outside threat, though, the games have prompted rowdy celebrations in New York. Police union official Patrick Hendry says an officer was attacked after Game 2.
4: This is a blatant, vile attack on a New York City police officer. She has headaches, pain, and a long road to recovery. That needs to be out there. We need to get that out there.
1: President Trump expected to attend Game 3 in New York City on Monday. Mike Dabusky, ABC News.
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7: I'm WRBI meteorologist Paul Trombley with southeastern Indiana's most reliable forecast. Chance for storms tonight. Otherwise, mainly cloudy skies expected. Lows level off around 68. Winds out of the southeast around 5 miles per hour. Cloudy skies expected tomorrow. Chance of thunderstorms. High temperatures reach up to 82. Currently, it's 88 degrees.
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7: I'm WRBI meteorologist Paul Trombley with Southeastern Indiana's most reliable forecast. Chance for storms tonight. Otherwise, mainly cloudy skies expected. Lows level off around 68. Winds out of the southeast around 5 miles per hour. Cloudy skies expected tomorrow. Chance of thunderstorms. High temperatures reach up to 82. Currently, it's 88 degrees.
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WRBI is here for New Point, Napoleon, and Versailles. They called him crazy.

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1: ABC News, I'm Mike Dabusky. The Israeli Defense Forces now say they've identified Iranian missiles launched towards their territory and are now working to intercept. It's the first such bombardment since the ceasefire in April, and it comes following recent Israeli strikes on Hezbollah targets in Beirut, Lebanon.
2: What's happened over the last week or so is that the situation in Lebanon has become increasingly important for the negotiation between the U.S. and Iran to try and get a deal to reopen the Strait of Hormuz and avoid a return to a full-scale war.
1: ABC's Tom Sufi Burridge in Jerusalem. In Toledo, Ohio, a dozen people are recovering from injuries after gunfire erupted at an outdoor festival last night. At least two gunmen are still on the run, and police there are asking for the public's help to identify the suspects. And it's less than 2 days until Maine's Democratic Senate primary, where Graham Plattner is leading despite a series of scandals. This is ABC News.
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4: I'm WRBI meteorologist Paul Trombley with Southeastern Indiana's most reliable forecast. Chance for storms tonight. Otherwise, mainly cloudy skies expected. Lows level off around 68. Winds out of the southeast around 5 miles per hour. Cloudy skies expected tomorrow. Chance of thunderstorms. High temperatures reach up to 82. Right now, it's 90 degrees.
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1: ABC News, I'm Mike Dubusky. The Israeli Defense Forces now say they've identified Iranian missiles launched towards their territory and are now working to intercept. It's the first such bombardment since the ceasefire in April, and it comes following recent Israeli strikes on Hezbollah targets in Beirut, Lebanon.
2: What's happened over the last week or so is that the situation in Lebanon has become increasingly important for the negotiation between the U.S. and Iran to try and get a deal to reopen the Strait of Hormuz and avoid a return to a full-scale war.
1: ABC's Tom Sufi Burridge in Jerusalem. In Toledo, Ohio, a dozen people are recovering from injuries after gunfire erupted at an outdoor festival last night. At least two gunmen are still on the run, and police there are asking for the public's help to identify the suspects. And it's less than 2 days until Maine's Democratic Senate primary, where Graham Plattner is leading despite a series of scandals. This is ABC News. New backlash to data centers, this time over a proposed project in Tennessee.
3: A planned data center to be built next to the Nashville Zoo has drawn criticism from local residents, including country star Brad Paisley.
4: Can't think of a worse place, honestly, that you could stick something like a data center.
3: As AI and the data centers that power the technology become a national issue, Senator Mark Warner tells ABC his Democratic Party can lead the way.
5: There's positive, but there's also a deep underbelly here.
3: A Gallup poll earlier this year found that 7 in 10 Americans oppose data centers being built near their homes. Brian Clark, ABC News.
1: An update to that cave rescue in Laos, where now the last 4 international rescuers are going home, suspending their 2-week search for 2 miners still missing inside that flooded cave. Hope of finding those 2 men alive is now very low, though a local team says it will keep pumping water out of that cave. I'm Mike Dubusky, ABC News.
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1: I'm WRBI meteorologist Paul Trombley with Southeastern Indiana's most reliable forecast. Chance for storms tonight. Otherwise, mainly cloudy skies expected. Lows level off around 68. Winds out of the southeast around 5 miles per hour. Cloudy skies expected tomorrow. Chance of thunderstorms. High temperatures reach up to 82. Right now, it's 90 degrees.
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5: I'm WRBI meteorologist Paul Trombley with Southeastern Indiana's most reliable forecast. Chance for storms tonight. Otherwise, mainly cloudy skies expected. Lows level off around 68. Winds out of the southeast around 5 miles per hour. Cloudy skies expected tomorrow. Chance of thunderstorms. High temperatures reach up to 82. Right now, 91.
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3: ABC News, I'm Mike Dabusky. Israel says it's intercepted all the missiles fired from Iran today, the first volley of strikes from the Iranian military since the beginning of the ceasefire. It's the latest round of violence threatening to prolong the conflict between the U.S. and Iran, which is now 100 days old. Republican Representative Mike McCaul, speaking with ABC's This Week earlier today, standing by President Trump's strategy.
4: This is the first president in 50 years to actually try to do something about the problem. A nuclear Iran is not acceptable. We've always said that. Every president since 1979.
3: Less than 2 days to go now before the Democratic Senate primary in Maine, and there's still no answers as to who's responsible for that mass shooting in Toledo, Ohio last night. At least a dozen people were wounded there. All are now in stable condition. Police believe at least two gunmen were involved and are asking for the public's help in identifying those two suspects. This is ABC News.
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5: I'm WRBI meteorologist Paul Trombley with southeastern Indiana's most reliable forecast. Chance for storms tonight. Otherwise, mainly cloudy skies expected. Lows level off around 68. Winds out of the southeast around 5 miles per hour. Cloudy skies expected tomorrow. Chance of thunderstorms. High temperature

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1: ABC News, I'm Mike Dubosky. Israel says it's intercepted all the missiles fired from Iran today, the first volley of strikes from the Iranian military since the beginning of the ceasefire. It's the latest round of violence threatening to prolong the conflict between the U.S. and Iran, which is now 100 days old. Republican Representative Mike McCaul, speaking with ABC's This Week earlier today, standing by President Trump's strategy.
2: This is the first president in 50 years to actually try to do something about the problem. A nuclear Iran is not acceptable. We've always said that. Every president since 1979.
1: Less than 2 days to go now before the Democratic Senate primary in Maine, and there's still no answers as to who's responsible for that mass shooting in Toledo, Ohio last night. At least a dozen people were wounded there. All are now in stable condition. Police believe at least two gunmen were involved and are asking for the public's help in identifying those two suspects. This is ABC News. A labor dispute is threatening to disrupt the first World Cup match in Los Angeles this Friday. Details from ABC's Rachel Scott.
3: Cashiers, cooks, bartenders, and servers at SoFi Stadium all authorizing a strike, their union telling ABC News. It's nearly 2,000 members voted overwhelmingly to strike against the stadium's food service operator, Legends Global. Negotiations are underway, and until a deal is made, concession workers could walk off the job at any point.
1: ABC News has reached out to the hospitality company for comment. More than a million people turned out for Sunday service in central Madrid today, where Pope Leo presided while on his first official visit to Spain. And $500,000 worth of bourbon was stolen in northern Philadelphia this weekend. The thieves approaching a warehouse yesterday with an 18-wheeler posing as delivery drivers. Company officials say staff was given false information about the pickup and they did not follow regular security protocols. I'm Mike Dubosky, ABC News.
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7: I'm WRBI meteorologist Paul Trombley with southeastern Indiana's most reliable forecast. Chance for storms tonight, otherwise mainly cloudy skies expected. Lows level off around 68, winds out of the southeast around 5 miles per hour. Cloudy skies expected tomorrow. Chance of thunderstorms. High temperatures reach up to 82. Currently, it's 89 degrees.
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4: I'm WRBI meteorologist Paul Trombley with Southeastern Indiana's most reliable forecast. Chance for storms tonight. Otherwise, mainly cloudy skies expected. Lows level off around 68. Winds out of the southeast around 5 miles per hour. Cloudy skies expected tomorrow. Chance of thunderstorms. High temperatures reach up to 82. Currently, it's 89 degrees.
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1: ABC News, I'm Mike Tabosky. Israel says it's intercepted all the missiles fired from Iran today, the first volley of strikes from the Iranian military since the beginning of the ceasefire. It's the latest round of violence threatening to prolong the conflict between the U.S. and Iran, which is now 100 days old. Republican Representative Mike McCaul, speaking with ABC's This Week earlier today, standing by President Trump's strategy.
2: This is the first president in 50 years to actually try to do something about the problem. A nuclear Iran is not acceptable. We've always said that. Every president since 1979.
1: Less than 2 days to go now before the Democratic Senate primary in Maine, and there's still no answers as to who's responsible for that mass shooting in Toledo, Ohio last night. At least a dozen people were wounded there. All are now in stable condition. Police believe at least two gunmen were involved and are asking for the public's help in identifying those two suspects. This is ABC News.
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6: I'm WRBI meteorologist Paul Frombly with southeastern Indiana's most reliable forecast. Chance for storms tonight. Otherwise, mainly cloudy skies expected. Lows level off around 68. Winds out of the southeast around 5 miles per hour. Cloudy skies expected tomorrow. Chance of thunderstorms. High temperatures reach up to 82. Currently 88.
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1: ABC News, I'm Mike Dubusky. Iran firing several missiles at Israel this afternoon. The IDF says it was able to intercept all of those strikes, and after Israeli forces launched strikes on Hezbollah targets in Beirut. Republican Congressman Mike McCaul speaking with ABC's This Week earlier today about the president's Middle East strategy.
2: I think they thought the regime would implode after taking out the top leadership in the Ayatollah, and that didn't happen.
1: Maine's crucial Democratic Senate primary is this Tuesday, with Graham Plattner facing questions about his treatment of women.
3: The progressive outsider, Graham Plattner, essentially forced Janet Mills to suspend her candidacy. But as those controversies have grown around Plattner, Mills herself has reminded people she's actually still on the ballot on Tuesday. She's being talked about as a potential backup candidate should Plattner decide to drop.

0: ABC's Rick Klein, and the manhunt continues in Ohio for the suspects in yesterday's shooting at an outdoor festival. This is ABC News. A California man says he's lucky to be alive after coming face-to-face with a grizzly bear while hiking in Montana.
1: Daniel Crago's dream trip to Glacier National Park quickly turned into a nightmare. While taking photos, he saw a grizzly cub about 40 feet away. Next thing he knew, an adult grizzly showed up.
2: I could hear the roar, and I just stuck my arm up. Kind of thought, like, this is it.
1: It charged and attacked him.
2: Completely split open, forearm, just bleeding out. I was just in panic mode, like, thinking I'm going to die.
1: Grego saved by several hikers who came to his aid, now recovering with what he says is a new perspective.
2: Whatever else is going on in life, I'm alive.
1: Dave Packer, ABC News.
0: A 25-year-old man is now behind bars after allegedly sneaking past the check-in counter and boarding a plane at a Houston airport. Authorities say he used a fake boarding pass to get through security. The captain of that plane was alerted and the plane returned to the gate. I'm Mike Dubusky, ABC News.
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5: I'm WRBI meteorologist Paul Frombly with southeastern Indiana's most reliable forecast. Chance for storms tonight. Otherwise, mainly cloudy skies expected. Lows level off around 68. Winds out of the southeast around 5 miles per hour. Cloudy skies expected tomorrow. Chance of thunderstorms. High temperatures reach up to 82. Currently 88.
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And when the weather forces closings,

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6: I'm WRBI meteorologist Megan Mulford with Southeastern Indiana's most reliable forecast. Chance of thunderstorms tonight, otherwise mainly cloudy skies expected. Lows level off around 68, southeast winds at around 5 miles an hour. Cloudy tomorrow, chance of thunderstorms, highs around 82. Right now, it's 88 degrees.
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3: ABC News, I'm Wayne Cabot. Whatever's left of the Iran war ceasefire that began in April is on life support. Iran launching ballistic missiles into Israel today, first time since the ceasefire. ABC's Tom Sufi Burridge in London on escalating attacks this weekend.
4: There had been two launches of unidentified projectiles or drones into northern Israel by Hezbollah. And then this news that Israel has launched pretty significant airstrikes into Dahiya, that southern neighborhood of the Lebanese capital, a stronghold of Hezbollah.
3: The question tonight is, will Israel also fire into Iran in retaliation? President Trump from his New Jersey golf course told Axios he's called Israel's Benjamin Netanyahu, asking him not to. Concession workers at SoFi Stadium are set to go on strike as the World Cup begins. For the NBA Finals tomorrow, the NYPD reports no specific threat, but is raising its risk assessment. The president will be there. This is ABC News.
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6: WRBI meteorologist Megan Mulford with southeastern Indiana's most reliable forecast. Mainly cloudy skies tonight with a chance of thunderstorms. Lows dip down to about 68. Southeasterly winds at around 5 miles an hour. Chance for storms tomorrow. Highs level off around 82. Cloudy skies expected. Currently 87.
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1: ABC News, I'm Wayne Cabot. Whatever's left of the Iran war ceasefire that began in April is on life support. Iran launching ballistic missiles into Israel today, first time since the ceasefire. ABC's Tom Sufi Burridge in London on escalating attacks this weekend.
2: There had been two launches of unidentified projectiles or drones into northern Israel by Hezbollah. And then this news that Israel has launched pretty significant airstrikes into Dahiya, that southern neighborhood of the Lebanese capital, a stronghold of Hezbollah.
1: The question tonight is, will Israel also fire into Iran in retaliation? President Trump from his New Jersey golf course told Axios he's called Israel's Benjamin Netanyahu, asking him not to. Concession workers at SoFi Stadium are set to go on strike as the World Cup begins. For the NBA Finals tomorrow, the NYPD reports no specific threat, but is raising its risk assessment. The president will be there. This is ABC News. Some members of Iran's World Cup entourage are still without U.S. visas before this week's games in L.A. and Seattle. ABC's Marcus Moore is in Spain, where a huge crowd gathered, a huge crowd, to see Pope Leo in Madrid.
3: It is truly an astonishing number. 1.2 million people attending that open-air mass today, according to police. The Pope Mobile made its way through the streets of the capital here. Pope Leo is the first pope to visit Spain in 15 years. So this is truly a monumental moment for the church and for Spain.
1: At the movies, who said comedies are dead? The spoof Scary Movie notching a franchise best global launch. The Tony Awards are tonight, Radio City Music Hall. Pink is the host. She'll perform with nominees in Broadway shows, including The Lost Boys and Titanic, which reimagines the movie Titanic and what really happened to Jack and Rose with the music of Celine Dion. I'm Wayne Cabot, ABC News.
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1: WRBI meteorologist Megan Mulford with southeastern Indiana's most reliable forecast. Mainly cloudy skies tonight with a chance of thunderstorms. Lows dip down to about 68. Southeasterly winds at around 5 miles an hour. Chance for storms tomorrow. Highs level off around 82. Cloudy skies expected. Currently 87.
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0: Tucker Wetmore in the week's hottest song, Brunette. And later, we're going to find out if Tucker finds his third straight number one on Country Countdown USA. Each week, I'm joined by a top country star who gives me a hand counting down the hits. Along this week is Chris Jansen. Great to see you, as always, my friend.
1: You too, Lon. Thank you.
0: Last time you were here was August. Had just released a new album at the time, Wild Horses.
1: Yeah.
0: Now you're on that tour.
1: Yeah.
0: And on that album is your current hit, Me and a Beer.
1: Yep.
0: Can.
1: Yep, exactly. Thankful for that. Yep.
0: As I said, on the road now with the Wild Horses Untamed tour. Catch me up between last August and now with you.
1: Sure. Well, Wild Horses, as a matter of fact, is the title track to the album, of course, but the title track also was just in that TV show Marshall's two nights ago.
0: We're going to talk about that
1: a little
0: bit.
1: Pretty cool. So,
0: and I want to find out how that came about.
1: Yeah. And well, that was cool. And then as of recently, we've just been touring as normal, raising kids as usual. They're graduating now elementary and middle, so it's a interesting transitional time.
0: Yeah.
1: But especially as a parent, pretty emotional. But other than that, we've been building a house, which we moved into 3 weeks ago.
0: And oh, you're in. Okay, great.
1: Yep. Cool. And me and Kelly general contracted that and with a bunch of great subs and did that. So that's kind of a rarity. Most people, let someone else do it and move in 2 or 3 years later. We bought in November and we started really in January and we finished it in April. So it's pretty cool.
0: You built a house in like under

0: 5 months?
1: Yeah, literally.
0: That's unbelievable.
1: Yeah, it is unbelievable, actually. And we're fully sustainably living there. I mean, it's really, truthfully, we've been in for like a month, but the first week is always kind of just moving in. You know?
0: Right. That's crazy. Well, we'll talk some more about that. I want to talk about the Marshalls and your song Wild Horses and that. Also, I want to talk about something very near and dear to my heart. You were in the Route 66 little celebration.
1: Yeah.
0: I want to talk about that. Lots to do with Chris Jansen.
1: Thank you.
0: Get along. Right now, we'll get started at number 30. Here's newcomer Graylin James, Water at a Wedding.

0: Graylin James making his countdown debut at number 30, Water at a Wedding. We're counting down this week with Chris Jansen. As I mentioned, your current his Mina Beer.
1: Yes.
0: Can.
1: Yep.
0: I always have to add can.
1: In my, I too.
0: In my head, you know, even though the song title officially is Mina Beer,
1: yeah.
0: What took so long for somebody to write this?
1: Thank you. I agree totally, completely. So if you look back historically through my titles, whether it be Done, All I Need Is You, Drunk Girl, Holding Her, Buy Me a Boat, especially Drunk Girl, especially Fix a Drink, Good Vibes, all those things, like there's no other titles like that. So they're unique. Even though they're simple and you would think they'd probably written a million times, they hadn't. So we were searching for a title first, and Me and a Beer was something that we had written down, but so we went on a title search,
0: right.
1: And Me and a Beer had just not been done, and we were on the premise of writing something in between Good Vibes and Fix a Drink, because I wanted another song in that vein, and we got Me and a Beer Can. There's nothing special about the song. I mean, I'm a realist. Like it's a ditty. It just is something that makes people feel happy and fun for, you know, three or 3.5 minutes, whatever it is. And it does translate with

0: just what I call good old fashioned American country music crowds. Yeah. I mean, they're usually the majority of them are drinking a beer with a t-shirt over their shoulder, having a good time at a concert for an hour or 90 minutes or so. And Me and a Beer is a great song for that. I mean, it just feels good from the start.
1: It does feel good from the start. Here's Chris Jansen, my co-host, Me and a Beer.
2: Prettiest girl I'd ever seen. Look at her, man, look at me. I thought

my co-host Chris Jansen with his current hit, Me in a Beer. A little bit later, we're going to look ahead to what's coming next for Chris, including a new collaboration. Right now, Chris and I are at number 29 in the countdown. It's Dustin Lynch, Easy to Love.

0: Dustin Lynch once again at number 29, Easy to Love. I'm Lon Helton, and coming up, my co-host Chris Jansen remembers the first time that he met Cody Johnson.
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0: Kenny Chesney up a couple to number 28 with Carry On. We're counting down hits this week along with my co-host Chris Jansen. And one of the guys that you've talked about before when you've been in here is Cody Johnson.
1: Yes.
0: And now all of a sudden he's ACM Entertainer of the Year.
1: Yeah. By the way, congratulations to Cody.
0: Yeah.
1: Yeah, no, it's awesome.
0: I didn't know when, but you knew it was going to happen. Congratulations, too, because he has a son, a new son.
1: Oh, he does?
0: Yeah, about six, seven months old.
1: Oh, I didn't even know that.
0: JC.
1: Oh, that's a way bigger deal than any kind of award you could ever get. That is the award.
0: For sure.
1: Man, that's awesome. Well, congratulations on the baby, too. I had no idea. That's awesome. A big congratulations on that. That's the accomplishment right there.
0: Yeah, for sure. But again, you know, you see that coming because he's such an intense guy about his show.
1: Yeah, we've done a lot of touring together.
0: Have you?
1: Oh yeah, we did a whole tour together. I guess it's 2 years now, but we did a whole tour together. It was great, very complimentary of each other. You know, it was fun, a lot of fun.
0: I would think.
1: We've been friends for years. We were friends before he was Cody Johnson in Nashville.
0: Really?
1: Yeah, yeah.
0: And
1: totally.
0: How'd you guys meet?
1: We met at a guitar pool
0: in Texas.
1: Yeah, in Texas. And he was at that point a Texas artist, mm-hmm. you know, and a very big, wildly famous Texas artist, which he's always been and always will be, hopefully. But we met there and I was a fan since then, and then, you know, we became friends then, because that's just before he was mainstream.

That was the very first number one hit for Cody Johnson from 5 years ago, Till You Can't. As Chris Jansen and I get back to the countdown, we're 27. Here's Dan and Shay, Say So.

0: Dan and Shay up one in number 27, Say So. I'm Lon Helton, and coming up, a bucket list moment for my co-host, Chris Jansen. Country Countdown USA.
1: Hey, Jen, you ready for a girls' night in?
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1: Are you kidding? 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
0: You turn on the TV. 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
6: I'm WRBI meteorologist Megan Mulford with Southeastern Indiana's most reliable forecast. Mainly cloudy skies expected tonight with a slight chance of thunderstorms. Lows level off around 68, southeasterly winds at around 5 miles an hour. Overcast skies tomorrow, chance of thunderstorms, highs level off around 82. Currently, it's 87 degrees.
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0: Zach John King up one at number 26, Get to Drinkin'. Chris Jansen along as my co-host this week, and at the start of the show you mentioned that your song Wild Horses was used in the TV show Marshals. So how did that happen? How does Wild Horses, take me through just, I guess, a phone call, and they say, hey, you're going to be in this TV show, and it's pretty cool.
1: Yeah, it is very cool. So it was a bucket list actually for me. I don't really have too many bucket list things in my life, but certain things come across year by year and you kind of want to be involved with that or this or that. And I did always want to have, I'd like to have some music of mine featured in a Yellowstone thing. So even though the actual Yellowstone is done, this is still a Yellowstone show. And, I was very thankful to have it. And I really, it was just a phone call or an email, really just going, hey, it was first to Kelly, want to use Wild Horses for Chris in this show. And the cool part is that she wrote it, we wrote it together. So that's awesome. And we wrote it with the late Pat Bunch, who is a friend of ours who died in her 80s, who was an incredible songwriter. She wrote like Wild One for Faith Hill, and just tons of hits. But anyway, it's great for her legacy and proud to keep that alive. But yeah, super thankful for it, and I'm glad I watched the episode, filmed it, and really cool to hear your song in that. And I always want, like I said, as a writer and artist, I selfishly wanted that, so I got it. It's pretty cool.
0: That is pretty cool. And we'll talk some more about Marshals after we hear number 25. It's Lorna Lena and Chase Matthew, All My Exes.

0: Lauren Elena and Chase Matthew again at number 25. That's All My Exes. My co-host this week is Chris Jansen. We're just talking about the TV show Marshals and the fact that your song Wild Horses was actually featured in the show a couple of weeks ago. Maybe for folks who haven't seen that episode, kind of tell me about the scene that your song appears in.
1: Sure. So it's right about the beginning. It's like in the first 3 minutes you're into it. They're in a bar and they're just kind of sitting around talking and figuring things out and, you know, doing their business. Honestly, wasn't listening to too much of exactly what they were saying just because I was trying to hear the music,
0: right,
1: in the background.
0: Right.
1: But it starts out really good. And they, the cool thing is they didn't just use a little clip of it. They used the whole song, which is kind of rare.
0: Oh,
1: it's
0: yeah.
1: pretty rare.
0: Yeah,
1: it takes up the whole

0: scene in the bar at the beginning of that episode, which is cool, and starts a new scene on the downbeat, you know. So I'm just so grateful, and I hope they will consider me some more, and yeah, I'd love to be a part of that in any way I can be a part of it. It's just, it was quite an honor, so I appreciate that very much. It's pretty awesome.
1: Yeah, that really is pretty cool. And we're talking about the TV show Marshals that has Chris Jansen's music in it. It's actually episode 12, and the episode is The Devil at Home. And you can find it at CBS.com. As we get back to the countdown, at number 24, it's John Pardee, Boots Off.

0: John Party again at number 24, Boots Off. I'm Lon Helton, and coming up, one of the guys in Low Cash gets some construction advice from my co-host, Chris Jansen. Country Countdown
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0: Luke Bryan once again at number 23, Country, and She Knows It. Chris Jansen, along as my Countdown co-host this week, and we've been talking about the music on your latest album, Wild Horses, but you just released a song that's not on Wild Horses, mm-hmm. and that's with David Lee Murphy, mm-hmm. Fun.
1: Well, it was fun. That's why we released it. Who doesn't love David Lee Murphy? He's just awesome.
0: Everybody, yeah, he's awesome.
1: And so I just love him, and we wrote that tune, and then I just said, well, in the cabin when we wrote it, I said, you know, we gotta do this together. I don't think he was expecting that, but then he was like, I mean, okay. And so we recorded a vocal on him, and then we released it, and it's been going over great live. And that's why I wrote it. I needed a live. I wanted another kind of a rock and roll live song. And quite frankly, I wanted to do one with him for as long as I've been around. So
0: yeah.
1: It's a pretty cool honor, and glad he did it. And we'll see where it goes. People seem to like it.
0: Song of the summer.
1: I think so, actually.
0: Might replace me in a beer.
1: I honestly.
0: The song of the summer.
1: Yeah, thank you. I honestly agree with you. So, you know, we're seeing. I mean, it's got a chance at maybe being, you know, next single. We'll see.
0: Really?
1: But, yeah. But everything, all cards are on the table at this point, as they are every time you pick a single. You know,
0: yeah.
1: It's good to put the deck all over the board.
0: So that means you need to release a deluxe version of Wild Horses so you can put this and two more songs on it.
1: It's actually a great idea. And I think, okay, I'm taking that to heart. Yeah, you're right.
0: We are talking about Fun, which is the latest song from my co-host Chris Jansen. As we get back to the Countdown here, we're 22. It's Luke Combs, Be By You.